0: Miller and Shauna on Cruise.
1: So McKenna and I are both off next week.
2: Yeah.
1: In an even more rare situation, we don't have the kids.
2: Holy crap, you're going to do some scrunting, aren't you?
1: They're going to their grandparents' house for a while, so
2: yeah,
1: just us and the dog. We were talking about maybe taking a trip somewhere, but we didn't book anything due to the WestJet strike. And then when the strike ended, prices went up right away, and it was like, oh well, there goes that.
2: Yeah.
1: But we were saying it's a real shame that like standby flights don't exist anymore, because this would be a scenario where we could go to the airport with a bag packed and just be like, what's cheap?
2: I know.
1: Send us somewhere cheap, you know, and just figure it out once we get there, which would be so much fun.
2: I know. I would love to do that. And yeah, as you say, though, you just can't.
1: You can't do that at all anymore?
2: No. No.
1: I know, like, WestJet employees and their families can fly standby.
2: Yes.
1: But us as just regular travelers, we can't?
2: No. And I mean, the problem is, as much as even with the WestJet, like, standby stuff, it's great until you have to get home. And then there's a good chance you get bumped, right? So if you have a family, for example, standby is just not practical. If you're solo and you have some leeway on either side where you don't, doesn't necessarily mean when you're going to get home or matter when you get home, that's fine. But my friend who like sometimes occasionally flies standby because her boyfriend works for WestJet, she's been bumped where like sometimes you're staying for 3 or 4 extra days until you can finally get on a flight because you just get bumped.

0: when they continue to book, right?
1: Right.
0: So, but yeah, well,
1: I would book, like, if you could, I'd book a return trip. But yeah. And would have some flexibility as to when we came back, because we're off for like 9 days or something.
0: Yeah, and that's not how it works.
1: I know, which is too bad.
0: Yeah.
1: Like, I just like to go and look at a big board and be like, okay, you can fly here for $200.
0: Yep.
1: Let's do it. And you would think, this is where it doesn't make sense to me, because if the plane is leaving and there's empty seats, wouldn't they rather sell those seats?
0: Mm-hmm.
1: Like, wouldn't they rather get $200 for those seats than whatever the flight is?
0: The problem is they will get filled by people paying premium prices.
1: So even last minute?
0: A lot of the time, yeah, because it'll be a company that somebody needs to, you know, fly last minute and I'll be paying that. Or it's an emergency, which is awful, but then people will pay it because they're going to pay what they need to pay. So
1: really? Like, we're talking about flights that are leaving in an hour.
0: Yeah.
1: Like that, even
0: yeah,
1: that.
0: Yep. Yeah.
1: Man.
0: Because the way their system works now, especially with new technology, is that they can fill those flights. That's the problem, right?
1: Hmm.
0: So it's just like they can always find it because, yeah, it'll be a standby WestJet something, or they'll get rid of an entire flight, cancel that one, and then move everybody onto that plane to fill it up. I know, it's very rare that you find a flight that's empty.
1: Not, I know, that's not full,
0: days.
1: Hey?
0: Like, yeah.
1: There's barely even an empty seat on a lot of flights, so...
0: Nope. So, I know.
1: Okay, well, that makes sense then.
0: It's too bad, though, as you said, because I would love to do the same thing. Now, though, what I do is I just keep, flight sales so that I get emails when there's big sales, like random seat sales that go on, and that's the only way you can do it now is be like, oh, can I manage that whatever month this happens to pop up in?
1: But you still have to be booking in advance,
0: yeah,
1: though, hey?
0: Yeah, exactly.
1: And next week is probably too tight notice. Isn't it too short?
0: Yeah.
1: Damn.
0: I wish, too bad you couldn't just bribe somebody. No,
1: bribe someone like, at the counter.
0: Hey, are you sure there's no flights with one seat left?
1: Turn your screen around.
0: Just
1: let me see, prove it.
0: Let me see.
1: Show me.
0: Let me see.
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0: Cruise traffic.
1: At 111th Street and the South Henday Overpass, we have a collision. Southbound 111th Street is down to a single lane. There are some pretty steady delays starting before 23rd Avenue. The westbound lanes of the Henday also very slow passing by. There are delays back onto Calgary Trail. And we have reports of a collision on 170th Street between 87th Avenue and 95th Avenue, right in the middle of all that construction. Expect north and southbound delays of 10 minutes or so. Lotto 649 Gold Ball Night. 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
1: Remember when I almost got my nipple pierced live on the radio last week?
2: Yeah, in an alternate universe you did.
1: I did.
2: And it would have been way more fun.
1: Uh-huh.
2: Yeah.
1: We found out there was a mobile piercing studio, and I said if they showed up before the end of the show that I would get my nipple pierced. Anyway, since then I was thinking about this, Beckler, and this has kept me up at night. If you get your nipple pierced and you're breastfeeding, does that complicate things? Like, are we getting a spray from three different angles at this point? You know what I mean? Because now you have three holes in that thing. And so I'm like, is that an issue? I'm just curious.
2: It's a fair question.
1: I thought so. Or maybe you don't breastfeed from that one. You pick the other one. I mean, but lots of people have two nips pierced.
2: Yeah, use my good jug.
1: Yeah.
2: Hmm.
1: Or do you like tape up the 2X?
2: We're going to need to hear.
1: You clog them up with. Sorry. You wouldn't know the answer. I don't know why I'm asking you.
2: I'm not a doctor, but I am an expert on the female breast.
1: Okay, so yeah.
2: And my understanding, of course, I'd love to hear from someone who has had their nipple pierced and then breastfed afterward.
1: Mm-hmm.
2: But my understanding is that like milk doesn't come out of just one hole.
1: Right.
2: It's like a perforation sort of.
1: Yeah.
2: Like
1: a sprinkler system.
2: Kind of. I think. Not an oscillating sprinkler. Although that would be fun. It's more like that circular pancake one that just sits.
1: Who wants it? Who wants it? That was a really good reenactment of that.
2: Thank you.
1: That's good. Okay.
2: Well, I hope we get an answer to this. I don't think it would affect it. Maybe
1: also,
2: I'm wrong.
1: Very interesting that since this has come up, I've realized that many of my friends have had nipple piercings in the past.
2: Oh, do you have people reach out to you?
1: Yeah, all of a sudden all kinds of people are like, oh yeah, I had that. I'm like, oh, okay. I mean, don't often see people's bare nips. Like, I don't walk around and check them out and do a little tap.
2: You can often see through a shirt if someone has their nipple pierced.
1: It's true. Sometimes you can if you don't try and cover up. Or
2: did any of these folks tell you why they don't have it in anymore?
1: No. Just over time they took them out for whatever reason and forgot to put it back in.
2: The party was over?
1: Yeah. They're just like, which I know. I was like, that's what you could do. That's the thing, right? You could get it pierced. And I was like, I could just take it out if I didn't want it anymore.
2: Right.
1: Depends. How, yeah, are we partying up
2: party
1: in the nips
2: out,
1: or not?
2: Are we,
1: yeah.
2: No, these are my business ones. I'm going to... Not until Friday do I...
1: I do one and the other, right? It's like the mullet of breasts. You got the party in the front and the business in the front,
2: my party
1: in the
2: jug.
1: Back. That's
2: Woo!
1: My party jug. You want to see it? Like... No, I'm not bringing the party jug out tonight.
2: Yeah, the one's like, settle down. You're embarrassing us.
1: No.
2: I'm very buttoned down.
1: Take it out. Take it out.
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On 111th Street, there's a collision southbound at the South Henday overpass. Southbound 111th is seeing a bit of stop and go from near 23rd Avenue. Could take between 5 and 10 extra minutes. We also have reports of a collision on the exit ramp from eastbound on the Henday to 111th Street. Fairly light delays there at the moment. Just keep your eyes open for emergency crews that may be arriving on scene. And there's a collision southbound on 34th Street near 38th Avenue. FanDuel is now live in Thrillberta. 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With 95.7 Cruise FM traffic, I'm Phil Jensen.

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1: We were recently talking about metal water bottles.
2: Yeah.
1: I like them for their durability and insulating properties.
2: Uh-huh.
1: You prefer plastic.
2: Yeah, because honestly, like, do you need your water to be ice cold? These metal ones are heavy as hell.
1: They are.
2: Okay?
1: And if you drop one, it sounds like we're being bombed.
2: I have bad wrists. I lift this thing up and it hurts my bad wrist, okay?
3: My wrists. My wrists are on fire.
2: My wrists are on fire.
1: Well, this came up, this post on my feed, and it's this dude who is this goofy-ass looking health influencer. He's the CEO of some organic juice company or something. He's explaining that, well, I'll let him.
4: 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And kids are four times more sensitive than these metals than adults are. Acidic drinks plus low-grade steel equals micrometal release. 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
5: Right.
4: 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That's the stuff hospitals use. Or go with glass bottles. Check the bottom of the bottle right now. If it doesn't say 18-8 or 316, toss it. Your kid's histamine levels will thank you. If you're dealing with weird mystery rashes or symptoms that you can't explain, maybe it's the water bottle.
1: You can't win, can you?
3: No.
1: Of course, you don't want to drink out of plastic bottles because of the microplastics.
2: No, but then there's micrometals now.
1: Micrometals.
2: Good stuff.
1: Shauna.
2: So he's suggesting glass. Well, there's going to be micro glasses as well.
1: Bits
2: so
1: of silica or something in the glass.
2: Use your straight hand, okay? Just take the water, go out of your own hands. That's the only way to drink your water.
1: I was thinking what I'll do is I'll just dip my kids in the stream
2: it's bad.
1: By their ankle, Achilles style, you know? And they can just like suck water right out of the river.
2: But then there's micro everything in the river, so you can't do that, Beckler.
1: Our ancestors
2: go to a church and go to the baptism water and ask, you can just drink that, okay?
1: Here's what you do. Hospital grade stainless steel.
2: Uh-huh.
1: You put holy water in it.
2: Yes.
1: That's the only way your kids are going to be safe.
2: The only
1: has it been blessed? Has that water been blessed?
2: Straight, you put it in your own mouth, Beckler, and then you spit it back out to your kid's mouth like a baby bird, right? You just...
1: Well, then you'll have micro mouth particles in there. I don't know.
2: No, can't I win. Feel like that's the purest way, really.
1: As God intended.
2: Just spit it out.
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1: An Alberta Heritage Moment.
2: If you wander around any corner of Calgary, you'll inevitably come across a squirrel or two. There are actually several species of squirrels in Alberta, with both the American red squirrel and the northern flying squirrel being native to the province.
3: We have flying squirrels here?
2: Yeah.
3: Sweet.
2: Rare ones.
3: However, if you spot a black or gray squirrel, which are in fact the most common of the squirrels you'll find here today, those squirrels aren't supposed to be here. The fact that they're here at all is an accident.
2: It all started in the 1930s when Tom Baines, the very first curator of the Calgary Zoo, brought some eastern gray squirrels from the Toronto Zoo. He traded some lion cubs in return for some baby gray squirrels that had melanism, a condition which can turn animals, like these squirrels, completely or partially black.
3: Never mind that a trade of lion cubs for squirrels seems like we got hosed.
2: We did.
3: These squirrels.

0: Squirrels were also sneaky little things, and a few of them managed to escape. And despite not being native to the area, they flourished here.
1: In fact, they've completely overtaken the city and are now the most common squirrel in Calgary by a mile. So much so that they're often considered urban pests now. Although that wasn't always the case. Initially, the squirrel was seen as an ideal house pet.
0: These eastern gray squirrels especially were known to have a clever personality and were easy to tame. They had fluffy tails and a playful manner, and people found them extremely cute, wanting to adopt them like they would a guinea pig or a hamster.
1: For these reasons, people did keep these squirrels as private pets. Back in the 1700s, Benjamin Franklin's wife even sent an eastern gray squirrel to an acquaintance as a gesture of goodwill.
0: As squirrel populations grew, early environmentalists loved them, calling them elegant creatures. An old news article from New York discussed how many people loved to feed the squirrels and how the squirrels became extremely obese from being fed, to the point of, quote, continually missing their hold and falling from treetops.
1: I would love to see that. As squirrels continue to live in urban centers, they've become smarter and unfortunately much more aggressive. And as the population continues to increase, people's view of these squirrels have gradually shifted from cute and trainable to annoying and a bit of a pest.
0: But next time you spot a black squirrel, you know now that they are the descendants of some clever escapees who snuck away from the Calgary Zoo nearly 100 years ago.
2: This has been an Alberta Heritage Moment. Cruise.

0: and Shauna on Cruise.
1: There was a post on my community Facebook page, Shauna, from a neighbor who was upset about some kids ringing doorbells and running away.
2: Oh, I'm so happy that still happens.
1: Yeah, I think that prank is as old as the door.
2: Yeah, I'd say so.
1: First time someone put up a door, some kid was like, let's go mess with that guy.
2: I think for previous to that, it was Nicky Nicky Nine Gates. It has happened even prior to doors, I'm sure. So,
1: well, it's funny. So I grew up calling it something different. We called it Knock Knock Ginger where I was from. I've also heard Ding Dong Dash.
2: Knock Knock Ginger? Why is it called Knock Knock Ginger?
1: Why is it called Nicky Nicky Nine Doors?
2: Why are gingers involved in that? They get enough heat to begin with.
1: None of them make...
2: It's a generic term, it's true.
1: Ding Dong Ditch is the only one that makes any sense.
2: Yeah.
1: The other names don't, but there are all these regional names.
2: Yeah, that's funny.
1: But this person on our Facebook page had a doorbell camera with some footage of the kids, and they said they were upset because their elderly mother was woken up by the Ding Dong Ditching.
2: Well...
1: We have this seldom used segment on the show, Shauna, called Who's to Blame?
2: We do.
1: And I think we could shoehorn this question into that box. Who's to blame, Shauna? Is this harmless fun? Is this kids being kids or is this legitimately bad behavior?
2: It's not bad behavior. It's kids being kids. Again, would you rather that or them sitting inside playing video games? You know what I mean? I think I'd rather get awoken by a child at my door than know that they're all just sitting inside playing video games and staring at screens.
1: I think I agree with you.
2: Some
1: light mischief in the neighborhood is good for the kids,
2: isn't
1: it?
2: You need mischief, okay? Yeah. There's been a serious lack of mischief in lives, I feel, since we've had all these screens come along. I think a little bit of mischief is good.
1: We moved our mischief online, and that's not fun mischief.
2: No.
1: That's a dark, sinister mischief.
2: Yeah, I had some friends that used to fork people, and that was when you put a bunch of forks in the grass overnight. That's worse, okay? Because then you have to go and you have to remove all the forks. Also, I don't know why that was ever a thing. Nicky Nicky Nine Door, though, a little bit of harmless fun. Maybe it woke up your elderly grandma, but guess what? Now at least you know she's alive.
1: I guess ideally, our neighborhoods would be tight-knit enough that you would know who's elderly, and maybe you'd steer away from those. Or if you knew that, like, hey, this family has a baby, we won't ring that door.
2: They weren't trying to wake up grandma, I'm sure. It's just that it's a door. It's a random door.
1: Mm-hmm.
2: You don't have that on the signage. You could, I guess, like a baby on board sign, but old grandma in here.
1: Old grandma lives here.
2: Don't knock on the door. It'll wake her up.
1: Unless it's important.
2: I mean, she should have just taken out her hearing aids, then she wouldn't have heard it.
1: Old people also, they have to answer the door. I don't answer the door at home, so this isn't a problem for me. Go ahead and ring the bell. I'm not coming.
2: Mm-hmm.
1: But
2: how long, though, if
1: you
2: kept ringing, like, before finally, like, geez, I guess I should answer this? Like, if it's just
1: the goal is to ring and run away,
2: ringing,
1: right?
2: I know, that would be a different game. That's just how to use a door. Kids don't know how to do that either.
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0: Cruise Evenings with Beckler and Shauna.
1: So with these wildfires happening in BC right now, I saw that Prime Minister Mark Carney was taking some criticism for taking off on a vacation to Italy right now.
2: Okay.
1: He's gone to Tuscany with his family.
2: Oh, nice.
1: He's going to be Diane Laning it under the Tuscan sun.
2: That's beautiful.
1: And
2: does he live laugh loving when he's there?
1: I would hope so.
2: Me too.
1: It's good for the soul.
2: Yeah, you should.
1: I didn't think that was like really a fair criticism of him, because I don't know what he's supposed to do about the wildfires. Like, unless he is a really good firefighter himself, like,
2: I know.
1: I'm sure the agencies that are in charge of that are handling it as best they can.
2: This is always a criticism. I find maybe it's when there's not something immediate that's more glaring that people need to criticize. It's always about the vacations, right?
1: Mm-hmm.
2: It's using taxpayers' dollars because you took a flight to go here, or you're just going at a bad time. And it's optics, right? People don't like the optics of him being out of the country when something bad is happening.
1: Yeah.
2: But as you say, I mean, he's taking a vacation. We all have vacation.
1: Yeah.
2: He is allowed to.
1: Prime Minister Carney seems to prefer to be anywhere but Canada.
2: Mm-hmm.
1: It's like, where can I go next that isn't here? You know?
2: I mean, a lot of the times he's trying to make deals and swindle. I mean, probably not in Italy, I'm guessing. He's probably just filling his pants with pasta and wine, but...
1: Yeah, like, I don't, like, with the Prime Minister, I don't think should be expected to travel to the emergency site, because if anything, he's just going to get in the way.
2: Yeah.
1: Right? Like, he comes with a bunch of people. And
2: did he not go at all? He hasn't been yet.
1: I don't know.
2: Because I thought I saw him. No, maybe not. Because they'll always make appearances and stuff, but as you say, an appearance at some point, it's great. I don't know what that's really doing.
1: Right.
2: That's also just costing taxpayers' dollars to stand there.
1: And all
2: go,
1: of his security,
2: oh,
1: and his retinue. Like,
2: right?
1: Use that money to help the wildfire efforts, I think.
2: I'd say maybe get another water bomber over there rather than take him and put him there.
1: Yeah.
2: Unless as you said, he's going to personally be a water bomber. Yeah.
1: Rob Breckenridge wrote a piece in the National Post about this, and he's usually a pretty level-headed guy, but he wasn't talking about the wildfires. He was talking about the timing of Carney's vacation with this tariff deadline with the U.S. Mm-hmm. coming up next week.
2: Yeah.
1: And saying maybe this isn't the time to be out of the country.
2: Makes a little more sense.
1: There was also some criticism about the destination, the fact that the Prime Minister would vacation overseas when we are all supposed to be supporting Canada right now. It's elbows up, right?
2: Mm-hmm.
1: We got the Canada Strong Pass happening for that reason.
2: Okay,
1: now
2: we've talked about this a lot, but I have been taking vacations outside of Canada. I'm sorry.
1: Me too. I have also gone to the United States.
2: Yes.
1: And I would go again if the deal was right. But,
2: uh-huh. Okay.
1: I mean, that said, tell me, what does Tuscany have that Sault Ste. Marie doesn't? You know?
2: You're right.
1: You don't need to go to Italy.
2: They got a sick water tower in Sault Ste. Marie, okay?
1: Yeah.
2: Yeah, you go take a look at that water tower. Woo-wee!
1: I mean, Florence has culture. So does Leduc.
2: Yeah.
1: You ever been to Leduc?
2: I mean, you could go and get wine, right, that's made in beautiful vineries.
1: Vineries? Vineyards.
2: Or vineyards. Or you can go and get the bathtub beer that Terry's making in Leduc. So
1: perfect.
2: That sounds pretty
1: perfect.
2: Good,
1: do you
2: too.
1: You need to lay on the beach in Tuscany. You know who else has a waterfront? Selkirk,
2: Oil
1: Manitoba.
2: Oil sands. You know where else there's sands? Oil sands. Okay.

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1: Oh, no. Stop that. Please pull up your pants, sir.
2: How about Alexa? 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
1: Have you heard about this whole bra stuffing controversy happening in the Tour de France?
2: No, I haven't at all.
1: Okay, so women are getting boob checked now. So I guess women were stuffing their bras, and it all has to do with the way that the air flows over your body. But they realized that if they stuffed, they did certain things with their bra, the air would like create pockets in certain ways that made them more aerodynamic.
2: Interesting. I would have thought that having a big chest would slow you down.
1: Yeah.
2: On a bike, having big old hammers.
1: Wouldn't you? I thought the same thing, right? You'd have the big mommy bags, but no, apparently it depends on how they, you know, kind of... Again, the way the airflow. There's a whole thing on it.
2: Apparently, pointy Madonna bra. I could see that helping.
1: What's ridiculous is I think it adds like a second every 10 kilometers or something ridiculous, right? So it's just like, but again, when it comes down to every second counts, mm-hmm. I guess it matters. Have you seen the stupid dumb helmets that these cyclists are wearing for their time trials now too?
2: No.
1: Again, because of aerodynamics, Beckler. I got to show you a photo of this. If you look up like giant helmets, Tour de France.
2: Okay. I mean, if you lost by a second, then as a female rider, you'd be like, well, I should have stuffed.
1: I know.
2: Right?
1: On the one hand, I also don't understand why you're getting checked by it, because it's like, okay, some women have bigger breasts and others don't. And are you saying that because I have smaller breasts that I'm going to lose out in the Tour de France? I kind of understand why. Maybe we should all have evenly sized breasts for that.
2: Okay, I see the helmets. Yeah, that's what I was picturing. Anybody who tries to set a speed record, that's the type of helmet that they wear, right?
1: Yeah. It looks ridiculous.
2: Biking gear already looks ridiculous.
1: You're just not doing like, anything your favors. Like, then you put that thing on.
2: I can't wear this. I'll look silly,
1: he says. It looks like one of the foam domes that you wear. You know, the ridiculous.

0: ridiculous oversized NFL like fan helmets fan helmet, now.
1: Yeah.
0: That's what this looks like. You're wearing on your bicycle. Your
1: That's
0: tight
1: hilarious.
0: Plum smugglers. You're smuggling your plums. Now you have a giant ass head on.
2: It's too bad. They were so cool.
0: God, I know. It's And some of the sunglasses that come along with those, it's just like a uniglass. Yeah. Oh, my Jesus.
2: Things people are willing to do for an advantage, hey? That's sure. like... Mm-hmm. Do you remember way back when we talked about the bum plug controversy in chess?
0: Oh, yeah.
2: Remember that? Where there was one of the chess grandmasters was receiving like... They had like a vibrating signal that was coming through.
0: Right.
2: Based on what bumps. They should make. My boys heard us talk about that, and now all they can... They associate chess with
0: butt plugs.
2: With
0: sticking things in your bum
2: and vibrate. That's
0: okay.
2: Yeah. So anytime chess is mentioned, they're like that. And I was like, the chess is a very old and mm-hmm. widespread game.
0: Yeah.
2: It's about far more than just cheating
0: Do
2: with
0: the
2: vibrating
0: bum. Do you guys stuff their junk
2: plug,
0: then too? If we're talking about like aerodynamics, I wonder if that would help, right? Like a larger package versus a smaller schmeckle.
2: Every second counts,
0: Shauna. It sure does. Yep. Cruise.

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1: Seriously, though, does anyone want to join me? I have a charcuterie board.

0: Shauna on Cruise.
1: You had a pretty good boof on the show yesterday.
2: Yeah, I lost my train of thought completely.
1: That happens. Uh-huh. It happens sometimes.
2: It's time for that. I was just went blank. I was like, uh-oh.
1: And then you start to panic.
2: I was like,
1: and
2: help.
1: It gets worse.
2: Boof. Hello?
1: Boof.
2: Hello? And then you just stared at me. It was good.
1: Left you hanging there. Friend of the show, Sherry, sent us this story about a huge boof. This happened on the radio in the UK. And there's a radio station there called Radio Caroline. And they accidentally aired an announcement that King Charles had died.
2: Oh, dear.
1: And then they played the anthem.
2: Oh.
1: And then they had 16 minutes of silence. And then, only then did they go back to their regular scheduled programming. And
2: he hadn't died?
1: No, he's very much alive. Someone had, like, their, I guess they have files on hand in the event that he does die, and someone had access to those, and they played them.
2: Oh, my God.
1: And this is the funniest part. The host, or I guess as they call him there, the presenter, they panicked, and they left the station.
2: Like, just walked out.
1: I think so.

0: just Houdini'd right out of there. Just, oh God, and left. Okay. Yep. I'm not sure that that's the answer. Did they leave forever? Did they ever come back?
1: So here, the staff member played the files out of curiosity, which stopped the stream from the... So they were working remotely, I guess, and broadcast the files on the air. The person then reportedly panicked and left the premises after realizing what had happened.
0: Okay. Are they employed now, though, or did they get fired from this whole thing?
1: They have been reprimanded, and they've apologized.
0: Okay, also, played it out of curiosity?
1: Like, yeah, like, oh, what's this file? And it went out over the air. It's like the king's dead.
0: And they didn't realize that it was going out over the air. Oh, my God.
1: Because I think they were working remotely right, and probably weren't monitoring the station. Notice. So, like, oh, crap. Uh-oh. And then they just cheesed it.
0: Man, so. I can't imagine, though. Can you imagine the feeling, the thought, after you realize that went...
1: Like we've played the wrong version of a song before, and kind of like,
0: to get
1: oh no,
0: a little sweaty.
1: Yeah. Oh God! But if you had announced that the monarch had died,
0: I maybe would leave too. To be fair, I mean, at that point, I'd just go home. I'd be like, all right, I'm gonna go sit in my thoughts over here.
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2: My name's Sebastian. I'm from the band Return to Dust. This is my life. Take a
0: chance. Return to Dust. Bored on Cruise.

0: Cruise Evenings with Beckler and Shauna.
1: You had a pretty good boof on the show yesterday.
2: Yeah, I lost my train of thought completely.
1: That happens. Uh-huh. It does happen sometimes.
2: It's not for that. I was just point blank. I was like, uh-oh.
1: And then you start to panic.
2: I was like,
1: and
2: help.
1: It gets worse.
2: Boof. Hello?
1: Boof.
2: Hello? And then you just stared at me. It was good.
1: Left you hanging there. So, friend of the show, Sherry, sent us this story about a huge boof. This happened on the radio in the UK. And there's a radio station there called Radio Caroline. And they accidentally aired an announcement that King Charles had died.
2: Oh, dear.
1: And then they played the anthem.
2: Oh.
1: And then they had 16 minutes of silence. And then, only then did they go back to their regular scheduled programming. And
2: he hadn't died?
1: No.

0: He's very much alive. Someone had, like, their, I guess they have files on hand in the event that he does die, and someone had access to those, and they played them.
1: Oh, my God.
0: And this is the funniest part. The host, or I guess as they call them there, the presenter.
1: Presenter?
0: They panicked, and they left the station.
1: Like, just walked out.
0: I think so.
1: Like, just Houdini'd right out of there. Just, oh, God, and left. Okay. Yep. I'm not sure that's the answer. Did they leave forever? Did they ever come back?
0: So here, the staff member played the files out of curiosity, which stopped the stream from so they were working remotely, I guess, and broadcast the files on the air. The person then reportedly panicked and left the premises after realizing what had happened.
1: Okay. Are they employed now, though, or did they get fired from this whole thing?
0: They have been reprimanded, and they've apologized.
1: Okay, also, played it out of curiosity?
0: Yeah, like, they're like, oh, what's this file? And it went out over the air. It's like the king's dead.
1: And they didn't realize that it was going out over the air. Oh, my God.
0: Because I think they were working remotely and probably weren't monitoring the station. Notice. So, like, oh, crap. Uh-oh. And then they just cheesed it.
1: Man, I can't imagine, though. Can you imagine the feeling, the thought, after you realize that went... Like
0: we've played the wrong version of a song before, and kind of you're like,
1: to get a little sweaty.
0: Yeah. Oh God! But if you had announced that the monarch had died,
1: I maybe would leave too. To be fair, I mean, at that point, I'd just go home. I'd be like, all right, I'm gonna go sit in my thoughts over here.
2: This is Edmonton's Cruise FM.

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0: Mornings with Beckler and Shauna.
1: Friend of the show, Craig, sent us a message yesterday. You know that scrap metal statue of a dinosaur outside of Telus Spark?
2: Yeah.
1: So I guess they're looking for a name for that dinosaur.
2: Oh, it doesn't have a name.
1: It doesn't have a name. It's been there for 10 years.
2: That's crazy.
1: And Craig thought that we would be up to the task of naming this dinosaur, because we do like to come up with
2: nicknames. We do like to come up with names, yeah.
1: I didn't realize that that dinosaur was the one that was in Chinook Center before it was moved.

0: tell a spark.
1: Oh, I didn't know that either.
0: I had no idea.
1: There you go.
0: But it is an Albertosaurus.
1: Mm-hmm.
0: And they say the winning name should be fun for kids and families, proudly Calgarian, dinosaur and science inspired, easy to remember, and reflects community enthusiasm.
1: Okay.
0: Those are a lot of stipulations.
1: That's a lot of stipulations.
0: I mean, it's already tough when you're talking about something called an Albertosaurus.
1: I was going to say, I struggled with this one quite a bit.
0: Yeah, because it's got to be Calgarian and yep. dinosaur and science inspired. Doug. Like, Doug?
1: Doug the dinosaur.
0: Any reason why Doug?
1: No.
0: No, I struggled with this one too, just because there are so many parameters that you got to try to...
1: I know. I tried to go from all kinds of angles here, and like none of them. I have a couple that I think are okay, and the rest are a bit tough.
0: So, if you aren't familiar with the Albertosaurus, it's a smaller cousin of the Tyrannosaurus. Mm-hmm. Still big,
1: yeah,
0: but smaller.
1: Alberto Einstein.
0: So Einstein was the most famous Albert I could think of.
1: Yeah.
0: Alberto Einstein, I think, works pretty good.
1: Uh huh. Because fat Alberto, but he's not fat, so that doesn't make any sense.
0: Alberto Pujols.
1: That, yeah, I mean, there's just some a lot going on there. Then I was just trying to go for, like, generic dinosaur things and trying to, like, Susan Sarandino, Dinosauron. I thought you'd appreciate that.
0: I do like that a lot, yeah.
1: Dinosaur of the Big Blue Ring. I was thinking Dinosaur of the Rings. You could go more exclusively okay. for Calgary, but that's a lot. There's a lot going on in your mouth hole there.
0: There aren't many other famous Alberts.
1: No.
0: There's the piercing for your piss missile, but I don't think they're going to want anything to do with
1: Prince
0: that.
1: Prince Albert.
0: Right, exactly.
1: Yeah, yeah.
0: Well, I thought about it. So, Albertosaurus means, and you'll appreciate this as an etymologist, Shauna, it means Alberta lizard.
1: Mm.
0: So, I thought maybe just Terry, because Terry's a bit of an Alberta lizard, isn't he?
1: Yeah.
0: And then, so the full name of that species is Albertosaurus sarcophagus. And
1: okay.
0: sarcophagus is from an ancient Greek word that means flesh eater.
1: Mm-hmm.
0: But it's also the name of a coffin, like yeah. The burial container.
1: Yeah.
0: So I thought Terry Coffin could be his full name. Cause, you know,
1: that's pretty damn good.
0: Terry coughs because he smokes and it's a coffin.
1: I thought of like fossil fuel because the dinosaur
0: that's
1: like
0: pretty
1: fossil
0: good.
1: Fuel, something
0: yeah.
1: like that. Maybe a Jurassic Heart just because of the Heart family here, but that's a stretch.
0: Mm-hmm.
1: Derek Smallhands. Because there's Derek Hands, which is related to Alberta, Derek, and he has tiny hands. If you look at the Albertosaurus, it has very small hands.
0: Derek Small Hands. Hey, Derek.
1: So that one.
0: Derek Small Hands. Good to meet you.
1: That's it, right?
0: I like those.
1: And then the last one I thought of was Mark Giordano.
0: Oh, and I had Spark Giordano.
1: Oh,
0: because it said tell a spark. Spark Giordano.
1: Spark Giordano. Okay.
0: Together we've
1: Guys,
0: done
1: we
0: it.
1: Guys, we did it. Two heads. Morning's Cruise.

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0: Beckler and Shauna on Cruise.
1: I was walking yesterday, Beckler, and I look up, and there's just a giant sign that says house. And I was like,
2: just house?
1: You've got to be kidding me. It just said house. Apparently, I looked into it. It's actually called Couch House, but the sign that is on the side of the building just says house. So I was like, okay, I think they're reaching out to us, Beckler. That's why they did it. They're like, we know, there it is, house.
2: But they sell couches.
1: But there's Couch House on the other side. So it says house like on one, and then it says Couch House there. And I was like, oh my God, that's so many houses.
2: Yeah.
1: So
2: they're angling for some free promotion.
1: They sure are. Oh, Couch House.
2: Couch House.
1: Or just house.
3: House. Well, we sell couches. So many couches.
4: We don't like these large North American couches. We like these small, tiny ones.
3: All of them good for doing the pelvic sorcery, though, yeah?
4: Yes. These Chesterfields, if you prefer. Oh.
3: This couch has room for one more sexy body on it.
4: I like the big, comfy couches with the big cushions. Better cushions for the pushins.
3: Look at the bounce on this one. Perfect for the up, down, up,
4: yes.
3: down, up,
4: the
3: down.
4: The tiny couch is better for the bow, up, bow, bow, bow, bow, bow, bow, bow, bow, bow, bow. The heels to Jesus.
3: We are giving the springs in this couch such a workout.
4: Yes.
3: Good thing they are so robust.
4: I like to dance on them as well.

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2: 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Let's turn this bad boy on. Oh no, oh no, no! Ah! 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Cruise app

0: on Cruise. Hey, what did you
1: learn today? So I'm a huge fan of The Simpsons.
2: Yeah.
1: And I didn't know this, but in 1996, so this would have been The Simpsons' seventh season, there's an episode called 22 Short Films About Springfield, and it just shows like little snippets of the lives of different characters happening around Springfield and how they're kind of interconnected. And I guess that gave the staff the idea to produce a spin-off series called Springfield Stories.
2: Oh.
1: Which would have focused more on the people of Springfield and some of like the background characters as opposed to the Simpson family.
2: Interesting.
1: But they never ended up making it because the producers didn't think that the staff had the capacity to do another show at that time.
2: That's fair.
1: Which you can imagine.
2: Yeah.
1: It'd be a ton of work to...
2: No kidding.
1: ...to create a show like The Simpsons.
2: Yeah.
1: But I'm so sad that didn't happen because... I mean, I think that, like, the secondary characters are one of the things that make that show so special.
2: 100%.
1: And there are episodes that are about... that are about Krusty or about Flanders or about Moe, right? And those are some great episodes, but it'd be cool if they went even a little deeper, like the characters that only kind of have a few lines.
2: Yeah.
1: And to show what was going on with them. So I'm sad that never came to fruition.
2: Maybe we'll really cool. someday down the line.
1: Maybe.
2: Yeah.
1: But I mean, I'm sure a lot of those stories have been told.
2: Yeah.
1: Because there are like, what, 700 some Simpsons episodes, maybe more now?
2: It's true. But having them all condensed like that, they're always looking for spinoffs and ways to make more money. So you never
1: always
2: know, Beckler.
1: Always looking for
2: you
1: ways
2: never
1: to
2: know.
1: Make more money. 808 Simpsons episodes.
2: That's crazy.
1: Yeah.
2: I learned about a jester, a court jester back in the 16th century in France. His name was Triboulet. But I guess one time this jester, who of course likes to make jokes, that's his thing, he slapped King Francis on the butt and he was sentenced to death.
1: Whoa.
2: The king sentenced him to death for that.
1: Gave him the coach's pat, and that was a no-no.
2: But then King Francis asked him, he said, well, you can choose which way you would like to die. And Triboulet answered, he said, I'd like to die of old age. And then the king laughed and then pardoned him.
1: Oh, man.
2: So.
1: That's some high-pressure material right
2: no
1: there.
2: No kidding.
1: Saved his own life.
2: Yep. That jester, though, earned his pay, I think. I'm like, that's good. You figured it out. You joked your way in and out of death.
1: True master of the craft.
2: Really,
1: hey,
2: it's
1: joking
2: beautiful.
1: Even when he was staring
2: joking
1: down death.
2: Joking through death, yep.
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1: Mission Control, we're locked in and ready to go. 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Oh, oh, yeah, yeah. Oh, well, anyway, that's the first time that's ever happened to me. 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

0: 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We're tearing into the Oilers, breaking down the Elks, and discussing everything in between.
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Yeah. 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
10: We have a quiet start to the morning rush with no stalls or collisions, and it's looking pretty nice out there, except for there's quite a bit of road work slowing you down, like on the exit ramp off of eastbound Yellowhead to go to 97th Street southbound. They're in the right lane, and construction is also slowing you down northbound 149th Street at 100th Avenue in the left lane. Canadian Tire's Back to Class Big Red Sale is on. 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
13: 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That takes off.

0: major leagues.
1: It's not over yet. Oh, how about those Toronto Blue Jays? They're hanging around, aren't they? They're trying to hang around.
0: They're fighting to hang around.
1: Yeah, no, that's what they're trying.
0: That's what they're trying to do.
1: I'm Dustin Nielsen in for Dave Jameson today.
2: Thank you for filling in.
1: Dave had to take a day off, so I decided to slide back in. I said, I'll fill that shift.
2: Yeah. Yes.
1: Yeah.
2: You identified it months ago. You saw it sitting there August 13th. You said, that's mine.
1: Oh, can I have that one?
2: Yeah.
1: I think Dave's back tomorrow.
2: He is, yes.
1: Yeah, I'm here for literally about 3.5 hours, and then I'm off to Winnipeg for the Red Blacks and Bombers, which shouldn't be an intriguing game, but kind of is an intriguing game tonight.
2: I'd say it is. Yeah. I'd say every game this week is pretty intriguing.
1: I think so. I'm looking forward to it. There's a Thursday night football game that we'll get into as we work our way through the show today. How are my boys? How are you guys doing?
2: Boys.
1: How are you doing? What's new around here?
3: Boys are great. I missed you.
1: What did I miss?
3: We missed you.
1: Tell me what I missed around here.
2: Lots of NFL previews. We previewed the entire AFC.
1: Wow. Yeah. Have you actually gone through the entire AFC?
2: No.
1: Probably close.
2: We did like 7, I think, through yesterday.
1: Okay, that's strong.
2: So we've been hitting it hard, but
1: good.
3: It's been good.
1: Good. I'm glad that's been going your way.
2: Trivia's still perfect.
1: Perfect. Nobody's ruined anything yet.
2: 100-0 today.
1: I said, Trev, I haven't seen you in forever. I want to kiss you on the lips.
3: Yeah. Oh, really?
1: How you doing, buddy?
3: Oh, great. Oh, yeah, that makes me good. I miss you too, man. I saw you camping. I'm like, oh, that just brought me back to my camping days.
1: I saw you suntanning your legs and your feet on vacation.
3: It was, man. Yeah.
1: Absolutely. That looked pretty good.
3: It was the best. I loved it.
1: That's great.
3: It was so nice. I was out there that day. I was out for like 3 hours just bathing in the sun.
1: God, your shins must be just perfect right now.
3: Oh, yeah. It was nice, but then I haven't been able to tan since, but it felt great. I shot the best round of my life.

0: two at the ranch.
1: Nice.
0: Yeah.
2: Oh, that's really
0: nice. Yeah. I've never come close since. Some days you just get hot, I guess.
2: That's what it was.
0: Well, congratulations.
2: Thank you, man.
0: Sounds like you've had an excellent time while I haven't seen you.
2: Yeah.
0: That's good. And are you ready for a big fancy dinner on Saturday, my man?
1: Maybe. I don't know.
0: I am.
1: We're going to take Trev. Nice. You guys have the golf scores.
0: No, I don't owe him a meal.
1: No, well,
0: I owe you a meal. Nielsen always pays his debt.
1: Bathrooms are still looking good, and good. I'm looking forward to it as long as you're feeling up to it.
0: Do you know, I'm starting to plant the seed already. I came in this morning.
1: I give you credit on a Thursday, too. Like, that's not bad. It's one thing to do it 24 hours out, but
0: it's not a lie.
1: This is,
0: if you believe it. I came in today and I said to Eric, I said, oh man, I went to bed early last night. My whole head was like hot, but my body was cold and I just wasn't feeling great. And then I said, but I'm feeling great this morning. And then he said, oh, so you're already planting the seed to get out of dinner on Saturday night. You're going to see, we're going to be the boys of Bourbon Street on Saturday night.
1: I don't want you there, though, if you're not feeling up to it, though.
0: Oh, I'm feeling up to it.
1: Okay, no, I'm
0: already
1: saying,
0: excited. Like, I already got a plan.
1: Yeah, yeah.
0: I already got a plan. Yeah, after the Elks game, Tam and the kids are going to drop me off at the mall.
1: Okay.
0: Because the Elks game will go to what, like 4?
1: It's a good plan.
0: A little bit after 4. And then, I don't know, that's my plan. Do I have to wear something fancy to go to Japanese Village?
1: No.
0: Like, I'm going to wear some EST swag to the Elks game. I cannot, you don't know how excited I am to sit in the crowd with my family at an Elks game.
1: And the full tailgate without the suit.
0: Full tailgate experience. It's going to be great.
2: Wasn't this supposed to happen last year? And then
0: it was supposed to happen, and then I had to end up call the game, I think. Yeah.
1: You're tailgating?
2: Yes.
1: I also invited one Marshall Ferguson down to the tailgate because he's got the call.
0: No, Farhan has the call, I think.
1: He told me he'll be in Edmonton.
0: On the schedule, I think Farhan has.
1: I don't know. Maybe he'll be doing the.
0: They better get this sorted out.
1: I don't know. But I said, you'll come on down. He goes, I show up 3 hours before the game. He said, I'll make an effort.
0: What? Let me see the CFL production schedule here.
2: Can they trade shifts? Is that a thing, Dusty?
0: I mean, if something comes up, I guess you could.
1: But wouldn't Marshall maybe be doing the color then? With Farhan.
0: Is it a Farhan?
1: Like, he's done that
0: game
1: before,
0: with Marshall,
1: right?
0: On color. Let's see. Man, wouldn't that be something? Okay, what is it?
1: It would be funny if they both showed up.
0: August 15th.
1: It is. A flight.
0: It is. Farhan Lalji play-by-play, Marshall Ferguson color.
1: That's a good stack. A rare stack, but a good stack.
0: I might try to bump Farhan out of there. I'd love to work. I should just roll into the booth.
1: Boys.
0: I just walk into the booth, slide up there.
2: Don't say a thing.
0: Farhan, what are you doing here?
1: Really punk him up, yeah.
2: Like, what's going on?
0: So Marsh is in to do color.
1: Yeah, and I said, come on down to the tailgate. He said, I'd love to.
0: All right.
1: So.
0: Okay. Oh, well, that's exciting. So, yeah, it's going to be, Trevor, you working tailgate or you're just going to the tailgate? I think you're just going to the tailgate.
2: Okay.
0: I think it's Zach and Mackenzie working the tailgate.
2: Okay. Well, then I'll be there.
0: Yeah. Yeah. Okay. It's good.
1: Have you seen the temperature and the weather for Saturday?
0: It's like 23. It's a wheelhouse, isn't it? And sunshine. This is great.
1: It's the best.
0: This is great. I'm very excited about this. Hopefully you're excited too.
2: Mm-hmm.
0: The Elks bus tickets are on sale.
1: Yep.
0: We got two buses. I think they're both going to sell relatively
1: quickly.
0: Promo
1: code is live.
0: With the promo code is EST Labor Day, capital L, capital D.
1: Yeah.
0: Capital EST. So capital EST, capital L, capital D, Labor Day, spelled the Canadian way.
1: Do it all under keys.
0: That is the bonus code. It'll save you $15 on that trip, which should be a pretty good time.
1: And we got to get Hernan on the bus. Hashtag get Hernan bus.
0: Is he fighting it?
1: Yeah.
2: It's fine.
0: Well, you know what we should do? We should call Dom one morning and just see.
2: Ask for his permission.
0: Hey, man, we're just wondering if you would let Hernan come on the bus.
1: Well, he's in this marathon this weekend.
2: Yeah, so he's
1: so fine. Like, you're not training.
0: The marathon's this weekend.
1: No excuse or reason.
0: He was awesome. Remember him in Calgary last year? The guns were out?
1: I know.
2: He was a hell of a time.
1: And he always is.
0: Wait, he's
1: he
0: in just, the marathon this weekend. The bus isn't for like two weeks.
1: Yeah.
0: What's this guy's deal?
1: I don't.
2: He's changed, man.
1: He's old.
2: He's changing.
0: Library Pat takes in and says, Farhan has a play-by-play. Marshall's on color. How does he know that? Yep. I didn't even know that. I'm part of the production team. What the heck? That creased me out a little bit. Oh, it's good to be back. I can't wait till next week. Next week, I'm here for like 4 days. And the day after that, the week after that, I'm here for four days. And I can't wait. It's exciting. I love you guys. The Nielsen show today. What's up with Hernan? He's not going to go on the bus.
1: Hashtag get Hernan bus.

0: That's
1: what a guy. What a weird dude.
0: If we apply the pressure.
1: That's a good way to describe Hernan. He's a weird dude. All right. Nielsen Show is brought to you by Weese Johnson.
2: Weese Johnson, Weese Johnson, whoa.
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0: 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Larcy texts in and says, morning, boys. Hey, Dusty, does that JMO guy ever work a full week? Who does the hiring over there?
1: Well, there's a balance that needs to be
0: JMO is taking too much time off. I've told everybody here at the office, for me personally, that if I don't find a better work-life balance, I'm going to quit. So that's why I found a little bit more time off recently, right? So,
1: well, you got to prep for that big debate too.
0: The big debate.
1: I assume that's what you're doing during the camping.
0: I just sit there on Twitter.
1: Come outside and enjoy the weather.
0: I'm just a big bookmarker on Twitter.
1: I've been seeing you on tweets.
0: I pop in.
1: You had a few yesterday.
0: I pop in sometimes. Well, everybody.
1: You can't resist.
0: Everybody's an expert with the same argument all the time. Yeah. Move on. All right. Here's the show for you today. We're gonna have your morning announcements coming up here shortly. What off season? We're gonna get into that. We're gonna get fired up for Gemco Fireplaces. That's gonna happen before 7 o'clock. You son of a gun. Erica's lined up a Detroit Lions guest. What are the odds?
1: And it's not Tim Twentyman.
0: I know. I'm a little sad it's not Tim Twentyman.
1: I think he
0: works for the team now, right?
1: Yeah, is that what it is? Yeah, he may have changed his number too.
0: It's like trying to get Tony Brar on to talk Oilers. You know, they can't be overly critical because they're paid by the team, right? So anyway, Corey Wood from M Live is going to join us. We'll preview the Detroit Lions. Play Alberta Early Bird Bet of the Day. We do have CFL action tonight. Big game, too. This is a huge game tonight. You know what I'm going to be watching this game tonight, boys? Elephant and Castle, knee deep in some tendies.
1: Oh, Mr. Nielsen, right this way. They should be saying that by now, yeah.
0: Are my tendies ready?
1: The napkin.
0: Should be there when I roll in. Double spice rum, Diet Coke, tendies and fries.
1: Huss, Mr. Ritz-Cracker, any other accompaniments tonight?
0: I'm not sure if I'll see Huss or Ritz-Cracker. I'm coming back first thing Saturday morning. So I can make it to the football game on Sunday.
1: Yeah, you should be feeling just fine by Saturday evening, I think.
0: I'm going to tell Eric I've been up since 4:20 at the time. No, I plan on... Here's what I
1: want
0: to do.
1: I don't want you to be gassed. I want you to be feeling gassed. Good. If you are, it's fine.
0: I'll be so fired up, you'll call me Gemco all night. I want to go for a nice dinner at Japanese Village, but then I want you to take me to some of the wood around Bourbon Street. You know where you go sit sometimes and have drinks?
1: Up to Gump.
0: I want to hit
1: level,
0: the wood.
1: Level two?
0: I want to hit so many woods on a Saturday night. I could be all over the wood with Rick. It's going
1: to
0: be fun.
1: Need a stamp to get into the five and dive.
0: Do we?
1: Yeah. There's a man there with eyeliner and a little hat. And he stamps you.
0: I'll be honest with you, it scares me a little bit.
1: It's scary.
0: I've always been scared of guys with eyeliner and little hats.
1: A little hat, but they got machines there. You can play it.
0: A VLT?
1: Oh, yes.
0: I can be like Huss. I'll put in 20 and win 2,500. I got beef coming up around 7:30. Reed Wilkins, the BRGS Construction headliner. They'll be on the Firehouse Subs hotline. I can't wait to chat with Reed. Kind of easy trivia. 3 questions too many. Scalding hot takes. We've got an Estes discussion that we got to get into maybe here in the 6 o'clock hour and later on. Today's focus on the Mr. Mike's Estes controversy of the year. Dun, dun, dun, dun.
1: Yeah, and is it Zach deleting our additions to each category?
0: What do you mean?
1: Well, over the past couple of days, we've been blessed with, right? We get a category each day in the
0: show. Zach's deleting them?
2: Yeah.
1: So we'll come on. We start the day. For example, what did we have? We had song of the day. That's what we started off with.
0: Yeah, yeah.
1: So we
0: By the
1: come
0: way,
1: in
0: speaking
1: here,
0: James of songs.
1: James was where you're sitting, and we're talking about the songs. We see the songs in there, and so we added a few. Right?
0: Yeah, of course.
1: And,
0: Who deleted him? Zach deleted him?
2: Turns out Zach.
0: How do you know Zach deleted
1: him? With his little fingers. Well, I think he said it. Did he not admit it in the hangout or something?
2: I think so, because then the Nasties the next day were like, Zach's been deleting them. He confessed.
1: A couple tattled, yeah.
0: Why is he deleting new editions that we're putting on the Estes?
1: And then yesterday we added a bunch of bets.
0: This itself is a controversy.
1: We added a bunch of bets yesterday, like Trevor betting on himself.
2: Yeah,
1: and Kirk hit.
0: Yeah.
1: Like, you know, just that type of thing.
0: Fun Kirk hit,
1: and then on the hangout, they didn't even talk about him. So, I mean, So this could be Zach's working his way into controversy.
0: Mr. Mike's is going to pull their sponsorship because of Zach.
1: What's the point in doing this, really, if he's just going to...
2: Who does he think he is?
0: Let's put it on the list.
2: Yeah, I'll put do it on the list right now.
0: Zach being the gatekeeper for Estes nominees.
1: Yeah.
0: What is this?
1: Well,
0: anyway, we're going to get into that scalding hot takes.
1: See, when you leave, it's just all...
0: when daddy's away, the boys will play.
1: Convicts running the asylum.
0: Jeez. Anyway, we'll have the rap for William Huff as well. So we got lots to get to on the show today. Shall we do some morning announcements? brought to you by Hattie's Golf Shop. 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They're Canadian and family owned. And yeah, if you have any other suggestions for controversy of the year, we'll dive into that here as well. Of course, the Estes this year are presented to you by Mr. Mike's. I was emailing with Mike at Mr. Mike's a couple days ago because we need some more gift certificates for Kind of Easy Trivia. And I said, hey, thanks for hopping on board as the presenting sponsor of the Estes. And he was just like, oh, it's going to be a fun night.
1: Can't wait.
0: I said, oh, you're right. It's going to be a fun night. It's going to be a tremendous night. Estes tickets will go on sale online Monday morning, 9 o'clock. However, if you'd like to get them early, you can line up outside the office like the old days when you try to get a concert ticket.
1: Yeah, and we mean Matt's office inside.
0: Yeah, we'll let you in. You can put up a chair.
1: He'll love it.
0: And when Matty walks in, there'd be a lineup of 10 people waiting for him to get Estes tickets. No, Estes tickets will be available online Monday at 9 o'clock. All right, here's what we've got for controversy of the year so far. Jasmine winning controversy of the year last year for something that wasn't even controversial. It was just mean. Jay being called out for being controversial on EST drafts. Dusty gets only enough pizza, not the appropriate amount. That's Pizzagate.
1: That was a big talking point. That was last October.
0: That was pretty big. Awanek threatens to trash the Estes, our beloved and joyous award show, at a staff meeting on October 15th, just about a month after the previous Estes, which is insane. Nielsen, Awanek, and Jay arguing about who's to blame for draft drama, November 24th on the Hangout. Awanek sabotages Lock Shop Power December 9th. Zach attempts to sway Estes voting. And then in brackets it says rig is not the right term. Did you just put that one in, Zach?
2: No.
0: Or Jeff? No. That was already there.
1: Yeah. Okay.
0: Earlier in the year, we already accused Zach of it.
1: Yes. Repeat offender.
0: Hashtag vote for LTE. I think that's a strong front runner. We still don't know who was the vote for hash LTE bandit in the nasty chat.
1: Yeah.
0: December 16th, Christmas movies draft. Reed is allowed to select Lloyd Christmas as opposed to Christmas movie things. Cleaning responsibilities. That became a big thing in January, I guess. Shelly Gate. That was a Benny thing.
1: Oh, yeah.
0: No fish at the Nasty Bash. And then Zach being the gatekeeper for SC nominations, deleting several nominations. I got to get to the bottom of this. Why is Zach deleting...
2: I don't know.
0: Nominations.
1: He's mad with power.
0: My God. Oh, this is what happens when he co-hosts in the Hangout twice, like 2 weeks a month. It's all of a sudden gone straight to his head. All right. So what's your outside of the hashtag vote for LTE, which I think would probably end up being a finalist in this thing. What are the other big controversies you think?
1: Well, recency bias to Zach, and also not just recent, but what was the other one you read? This was from way back. What was he doing?
0: Well, Zach attempts to sway Estes voting, and then in brackets it says rig is not the right term. So I'm assuming we first put in there Zach attempts to rig Estes voting,
2: and then Zach went in and changed it to sway.
0: Bolded and cap locks the sway and then puts rig is not in. I don't think Zach should have access to this.
1: He's actually doing what it accuses him of doing.
0: Exactly. Like, yeah.
2: What was it? Yeah, because this all, like, does this not feel like deja vu? I feel like we've been here before. Like, this, yeah. I feel like, Nasties, if you know.
0: Like, from that original conversation?
2: I think, honestly, at the old studio. Like,
0: he was rigging Nasties at the old studio?
2: I think so. Like, I think this has been a thing before, if I'm not mistaken. So yeah, that's becoming a controversy in my eyes. Like, for sure, that might be close to a front.
0: Duck Dad is in and says No Fish was the one that hit me the hardest personally. That was No Fish at the Nasty.
1: Well, that
0: bash.
1: Affected a lot of people.
0: That was a big one. Right? Yeah. It's made the song. The No Fish has made the song.
1: Nice.
0: The song is ready to go, by the way, boys. What? I've got two new songs I'm bringing to the table next week.
1: Under the Wire for Esty song.
0: Nasty Bash song is ready to go. Stan Bowman song is ready to go. We're going to give them both to you next week.
1: Cool.
0: Next week's a huge week for songs. I'm looking forward to that. They both sound pretty good, actually, too. They had to tweak a couple of pronunciations on them, so I went to send back to them. I said, I can fix this. And they're going to be there. They're ready.
1: They Atifed him, didn't they?
0: Yeah, basically. Did you AI this with our friend Atif?
2: Yeah.
0: Friend, of course, used loosely.
1: Loosely.
0: There you go. All right, so if there's anything that was controversial that you didn't hear on the list for the Estes Controversy of the Year, feel free to text it in at 780-218-9999.
1: Troll's got a good one, but
0: Troll, I mean,
1: we see you, we hear you.
0: Yeah, we've moved past that yeah, one, Troll.
1: Exactly. Skull and Gortz's Controversy banned Bora Teef's AI Songs of the Year.
0: Troll, it can't be a controversy if everybody's happy about it. all right, 780-218-9999 is where you can... Library Pat says, Zach deleting Estee nominations has Maddie behind it, right?
1: Ah, the old puppeteer. I could...
2: Yeah.
0: Kind of see you that. You think Zach is like a secret agent for Awanek?
1: He's on the take.
2: Yeah.
0: I could see it. Zach's... You can influence Zach, I think.
1: Three bags of chips. Zach, I'll do it for two.
0: all right, so we got the SC conversation. We got Calgary and BC tonight.
1: God.
0: As we do your morning announce.
1: This should be an awesome game. Every game this week is very, very fascinating and important. You could say that maybe for every week, I guess, in a certain terms, but you look down the slate.
0: No, yeah, so you start tonight. If BC wins that game, they're right in the thick of it with Calgary and Winnipeg.
1: Calgary coming off that loss in Toronto. Vernon Adams had that bump game.
0: Got to have a bounce back. Nathan Rourke had an okay return, but that okay return was still like 340 passing yards.
1: Yeah.
0: And then tomorrow night, Zach Kolaris returns. Ottawa is, if Ottawa rolls into Winnipeg and beats the Bombers and Zach's return to the lineup, whoa.
1: But you saw what Ottawa did offensively. Like, they didn't have a running game.
0: Yeah.
1: Jake Mayer is still playing pretty well.
0: He's slinging it.
1: It's
0: not leading to dubs yet.
1: It shouldn't be 0-8. Then, of course, the big one Saturday afternoon.
0: Elks and Argos.
1: Chad Kelly.
0: Chad Kelly here in Edmonton. I don't want to say it's a must win, but no. We're going to get into this with Reed. But the Elks have to win this one. And all of a sudden you go, okay, they're not struggling. They just dropped a couple against some pretty good teams. Now they get a team that's beatable and they take care of business at home.
1: Yeah,
0: right. So,
1: yeah.
0: And then what's the fourth game of the week? What's the
1: Riders in Hamilton? Hamilton needing one.
0: Yeah. Well, Hamilton's got to get that one too. Oh, that's a great weekend. Great weekend in the Canadian Football League. By the way, just quickly on my camping, experience down in Drumheller again, I was better at camping this year than I was last year.
1: Did you find any dinosaur bones? Did you do the Alan Grant?
0: No, we didn't. But we did go to the hoodoos and walked around the hoodoos a little bit. That was fun. But so last year, I just watched when they cooked the ribs. This year, I helped cook the ribs a little bit. And I plan on actually cooking ribs in a similar fashion at home on my barbecue instead of the fire.
1: Like a full rack or just like boneless out of the box?
0: No, a full rack.
1: Yeah.
0: You full rack.
1: Remove the membrane. And
0: no, these ones were from Costco.
1: Oh, okay.
0: And you just have to zip it open and heat it up. And they were delicious. Marshall says every time he thinks he smells smoke now, he's going to think of ribs. They were good. And I helped a little bit with those to the point where I could do it myself, I think. And then I even did this a couple times this year. I kept the fire alive. The other two guys were like busy doing stuff. And I was watching the fire go down. And like last year, I would have said, guys, fire's dying. But this year, I got like little pieces of wood and I put it on there and I fanned it and it blew right back up. So,
2: do you get the paper plate trick?
0: Yeah, that's what I was doing with the paper plate. Flames come out of nowhere.
2: Yeah,
0: I always thought if you went like that, it would kill the fire.
2: Oh, no.
0: Because of blowing it down.
2: No.
0: But it's pretty phenomenal stuff.
2: It is.
0: Yeah, so I was like fire assistant this year.
1: It's nice you just didn't have that bell to ring. Boys.
0: I need to restoke on the fire.
1: Did you bring a watermelon?
0: No, I helped out a bit this year. So that
1: any
0: was
1: watermelon?
0: That
1: was good. You bring a watermelon?
0: No, there's no watermelon camping. Yeah. I did have some sluice juice, though, from Haraxi.
1: Oh,
0: and Haraxi, I don't know if you're listening this morning, but I do have all your stuff in my truck if you want to come in. He gave us a bunch of chairs.
1: I'm going to give him a kiss on the lips Saturday afternoon.
0: Haraxi?
1: Tailgate, man.
0: Oh, are you coming to the... You're going to be at the tailgate, too?
1: Hell yeah.
0: Well, my perfect wife can drop us off at the mall.
1: Maybe. I got to get my steps in.
0: Oh. I can't get a ride with my wife to the mall and you're going to walk to the mall?
1: Why?
0: That seems weird.
1: You want to walk to the mall with me from Commonwealth?
0: Hop in. You can sit in the back with the kids. Chris Estex in Controversy of the Year. YouTube Trev doesn't do the splits.
1: Nope.
0: Hey, wait a second.
2: I just had
0: a great idea. You should do the splits at the Estes.
2: At the stage?
0: On the stage.
1: In the suit.
0: Wouldn't that be incredible?
2: That would be pretty incredible.
0: Holy smokes.
2: I like that idea.
0: 200 people. A spotlight on Trev on the thing. And he lays down and does the splits. And then everybody cheers. And then he stands up and he sings Let It Go.
1: No, sing while doing the splits.
0: Let It Go. Like full-blown splits.
1: Let It Go.
0: That would win the Esty.
2: I could really hit the high notes.
0: The next year for Moment of the Year.
1: You clean up.
2: Oh, yeah, probably.
0: That would be that'd be great. All right. 780-218-9999. Colin the Optimist says, Dusty hasn't heard the new song of the year after it was a big star and won Text of the Day. You don't say. What's that? Did I miss something?
1: You said that?
0: You guys play a song while I was gone? Colin the Optimist.
1: Oh, Prison. Armageddon by Prison. Yeah, no, it's Colin the Optimist. Yeah. You had your day, man.
0: Clean was lid. Dusty sounds like an 8-year-old describing his first camping experience. I got to help with the fire. Well, it's true, though. I did. It was fun. And I think next year I might even know how to start a fire. Now,
1: wow.
0: It's not like we started from scratch. We use a lighter. But, you know, you have to have the skinny pieces of wood.
1: Sure. Would you log cabin or what?
0: What do you mean?
1: No, you build it.
0: Oh, like a teepee?
1: Okay, yeah.
0: And then you... use some stuff that's easy. Yeah, and then
1: yes,
0: there it goes. I'm basically a wind survivor in like 2 years. All right, off season. I missed this week.
1: Yes,
0: And then we got fired up for Gemco fireplaces as well.
1: YouTube Trev's PTO of the day. Actually, that's
0: you guys talk about that on Oil Stream too. Eh? Were you doing PTO of the day all week?
1: We have a song for it and everything?
2: No, just yesterday.
0: Oh,
2: so you listened to the Oil Stream. Nice.
0: I had to check it out and make sure things were okay.
2: Oh, yeah.
0: It was fun. I saw a little bit of it. Don't get me wrong. I didn't sit there and watch the whole thing. I was busy. But
2: you're busy.
0: Yeah. All right. So let's see here. If you're listening on 95.7 this morning, thanks for being here. Tell your friends. And you're getting a couple minutes commercials, quick traffic update, then you're back with us. 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
8: It's a good looking commute for you this morning. You're going to notice a light volume on your route, but you might encounter some slowdowns due to road work like eastbound White Mud at the Rainbow Valley Bridge. There's construction northbound 149th Street at 100th Avenue, and construction has barricades up on the exit eastbound Yellowhead to go to southbound 97th Street, so stay to the left. 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

0: in with the Nielsen Show here on 95.7 Cruise FM. Dustin Nielsen, Lieutenant Eric, and YouTube Trev with you this morning. And we're coming at you from the Popeyes Louisiana Kitchen Studio today. 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I want to get into offseason. What offseason? But I still can't get my head wrapped around why Zach would delete things that you guys are adding to the Estes folder. This seems like an error. Are you sure it's not a Wannick who's deleting? Like, what songs did you put in the Song of the Year category? I'm just wondering, because if they were AI at all, Wannick was going to delete them.
1: Yeah, we know we didn't have any AI songs. No. We made sure. We knew that going in, so we felt we were...
0: So what Trev won't say, what did you guys put in there yesterday?
2: Let's see.
1: What?
2: What did we put in there?
1: I don't have what's in front of me. Did he actually take them off? Or are they all off? We put in the 12 Days of Christmas, right? We put in, what else did we put in?
2: Oh, we

0: Still got them in here.
1: Oh, has he put them back in now?
0: After David Guetta, David, tribute song.
1: Yeah, David Guetta tribute. A Clubby Gloop remix from The Vault.
2: From The Vault.
1: Yeah, see, that's a homemade song. That
2: Creed, Rudolph the Red-Nosed Reindeer.
1: Yeah, because Wyszynski loved it so much. Not,
2: Wyszynski mix.
0: Shaq Station ID.
1: Yeah. Armageddon by Prism.
2: David Wilcox Laying Pipe Flaming Mix.
1: Yeah. Well, we do that Fridays now when you're not in. Instead great. Of the Money Money.
2: So they're still there. So is Zach not deleting things at all? You guys just making this up?
0: No,
1: I know. Duck Dad said. So maybe they've been repopulated since he got called out.
0: That's what was said.
1: Yeah.
2: Maybe. Okay, that makes more sense.
1: Yeah. He got
0: baptized
1: caught.
0: Big Uke. Coob's words was he thought he was saving Maddie some time.
1: See, so Maddie is involved in this. So follow the money.
2: Wait a second. So Maddie's worried about time? He's the one who told us to put all these things in there.
0: Yeah.
2: He's the one who threatened to cancel the SDs if we didn't fill these things up more.
0: Yeah. That could be a controversy.
2: Now he's saying, Coop, can you go through and filter them for me?
0: We've put in too much.
2: What are we even doing here? My goodness. Let's get it off season. What off season for GCL Diesel?
3: You don't need a reason to keep people pleasing. Treason. Reason.

0: Off-season. What off-season? We're going to dive in the Oilers here in just a second. Casino dealer Jace says, need some hot tub peekaboo version 1 and version 2 in the mix. We can't. I want to allow it.
1: Unless someone were to do like an acoustic version of that. Like sing.
2: Why don't you just start your own category?
1: Yeah.
0: This is not going to be allowed at the Estes. Hot tub peekaboo! Oh. Probably my favorite song of the entire bloody year.
1: Yeah, that was good.
0: We've given one man too much power. That's what's happened here. All right, off season. What off season? Brought to you by GCL Diesel, providers of the best diesel engine components around, from turbochargers to injectors, fuel pumps to sensors. They're the critical engine component experts, proud to serve Edmonton and the Northern Alberta area for over 50 years. Got to talk about it. It was big news for the Oilers community yesterday. The rebranding of Oilers Nation to Daily Faceoff Edmonton. Rick, your thoughts on that news yesterday?
2: Not many. I mean, I did go in and read some of the sit downs and the interviews of the higher ups there at the organization, and they just talked about, you know, evolving. It's a business decision, I think, from a lot of people, and just gauging response online. This is a heart versus head thing. This is a, you know, you don't like to see a brand go, obviously. People, a lot of people married to it, very recognizable.
0: Well, it's where it all started.
2: Yes. But when you have business opportunities, like we all know in the biz, I mean, you take them and you roll with them, and you know, it's one of those things that stings in the moment for a lot, I'm sure. But as time goes on, we've seen things change names in the past.
0: there are a lot of hardcore, I think, Oilers Nation folks, like viewers and listeners and readers or whatever. They were pretty pissed off yesterday.
2: Yeah.
0: But you can see where the company would be coming
2: Absolutely.
0: From.
2: Absolutely, yeah.
0: Trev, your thoughts on... It's just weird. Like, as much as they'll say it's the same thing. You know, when you've been a fan of something for a long time and all of a sudden it's different.
1: It's like that.
0: It's going to take a hit. Whether you wanted to or not.
2: Yeah.
0: It will, which
2: will
0: is
2: they,
0: unfair.
2: Will they win a game now?
0: But, well, that's the thing. I don't know. I just, Oilers Nation has been such a big brand for such a long time. It's a different feel than Daily Faceoff Edmonton. You know, it just felt very, it's like, well, here's the thing. It felt corporate. It looks corporate because it is corporate.
2: Yes.
0: Right? Like it's a corporate. I would say this from a business perspective, you can see it because now they can brand all the things, sell them all in the same fashion, and eventually maybe sell them off in the same fashion. You know,
2: like yes. And they talked about the whole tree of it all was a little more complicated when talking to people about
0: certain
2: brands.
0: Yeah, so it would make things smoother from a business perspective for them, but you're also taking your biggest brand and...
2: You can understand from both sides. You understand the frustration, but you understand the business decision.
0: Trev, what about you, buddy? You would have been reading Oilers Nation since you were a child.
1: Yeah, honestly. Huge fan growing up. That's where I got all my Oilers content.
0: Yeah.
1: I was pretty dialed in when I was even in college, listening quite a bit. And I get the frustration. People don't like change necessarily. You know, I'm definitely not as attached as I once was. But I get where, you know, the diehards are coming from. You know, it was, you know, for the fans, Oilers Nation. When you hear that, you're like, oh, you know, like I could get behind that. Fans can get behind that. And that's why they were able to get such a massive following. So I understand the business side, but like we all do, like I'm kind of middle, like I get it. I get both sides. I get the frustration. I get why they probably did this. It was a smart decision.
0: You can see well. From an overall bigger business perspective, it's probably something that they felt they almost had to do.
1: Yeah.
0: And that's the only way I think you would move away from a brand as popular as Oilers Nation.
1: Yeah.
0: Is if you're like, this is a decision that can help take the entire thing to the next level. Like somebody texted in, Brent P texted in and says, it was way better as a fan being able to say I'm part of the Oilers Nation or with EST, I'm a nasty than I'm a Daily Face offer.
1: Yeah, exactly.
0: You know, like
1: there's that as well.
0: It's that type of thing. It's like, oh, you got a Daily Face off there. Oh, well, we got one in Vancouver too. Whereas I know the Nation, but it started with Oilers Nation, right? Like those guys, you know, having been around that for a very brief time, it was like the hockey blogging startup thing. Yeah. It was cool to see the inner workings of it back then. And I know it probably hasn't changed much, but now they have to battle with that conversation of, like, it almost feels like and I know they're not doing this because I know a few of those guys. I know they're not doing it, but it does feel like they're trying to become more mainstream media, which is the exact opposite of what made Oilers Nation as as popular as it was.
1: Yeah, yeah, exactly.
0: So that's a hurdle that they're gonna have to battle. Those guys are pretty smart. I would think they probably find a way to do that.
1: Yeah.
0: But I can see why fans would be like, well, I'm a part of Oilers Nation. I'm not a part of Daily Faceoff Edmonton. Like it's
1: that's a tough one. They're gonna be like, oh, this sucks. I'm done with it. And then in a matter of a few weeks, they'll be back.
2: Yeah,
1: and you'll get over it.
0: That's probably what it is. Yeah. There'll be a lot of frustration on like people being vocal.
1: Yeah,
0: but I wouldn't expect numbers to dip much.
1: Like,
0: you know, maybe some people follow through that type of stuff.
1: The ticket prices, like, oh no, I'm not going, and then you still go. But it doesn't sound as good. I will say that.
2: Well, Chris Dixon makes a good point in Vancouver as well with Canucks Army. With and Jason Botchford behind that, like there was a bit of an emotional tie-in with him.
0: Yeah. The late so
2: Jason
0: now it becomes Botchford. Daily Faceoff.
2: Yeah,
0: Vancouver,
2: but even that name too came from something organic, and I guess moving away from that has rubbed people the wrong way too. Which
0: Hampton Steve says, I understand why they rebranded, but that doesn't mean I like it. Only positive I can see that there'd be fewer threatened lawsuits by OEG now that they'll no longer have Oilers in their name.
1: And I one feel word, like that so. Was the thing.
0: One word.
1: Maybe getting pushed a little bit more.
0: But that's been there forever. I mean, they've been around since 2007. The Oilers have already come at them in the past.
1: Oh, okay.
2: That's why it was one word.
0: That's why it was all one word. It's right. Oilers Nation. It's one word as opposed to Oilers Space Nation.
1: Okay.
0: Right? So... anyway, I mean, best of luck to the Flip. That was in a slow time in the off season, and something that Edmonton hockey fans were so passionate about. It was obviously going to cause a bit of a stir yesterday. So something we definitely couldn't ignore. And then the Calgary Flames get a radio deal with Coors. So they are going to not take their broadcast in house and do it online. They're going to stay on the radio.
2: 5 years, 7:70 a.m.
0: And I would assume they probably launch an Oilers or a Flames Now. I mean, it's the same company that has Oilers rights.
1: Yeah.
0: Flames Now. Did they say who's hosting Flames Now? If that's the thing? Got to be Pat Steinberg. I mean, if you can't get Steinberg, what are we even doing here?
1: Yeah.
0: So I would assume Steinberg hosts Flames Now and then does pre and post like he has been doing. But cool to see them get a 5-year deal done, to stay on the radio.
2: Tammy Cole, remember her? Virgin?
0: I remember Tammy Cole.
2: Yeah, she's a VP of Chorus VP right now.
0: Really?
2: Like behind this.
0: Oh, wow.
2: It's kind of, yeah.
0: Oh, good. She was a nice lady.
2: Yeah, she was fine around the office.
0: I liked her. She was running Virgin.
2: Yeah.
0: When we were at, a bunch of different people ran
2: Virgin. Well, I mean, who didn't? I think we had a week as well.
0: We'd walk in and then we'd look down the hall and be like, oh, what's the station called today?
2: Yeah. Get your office too set up.
0: all right. 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Almost coughed and choked there.
2: Is it getting worse? Or
0: sorry, Rick. I'm gonna go as far as not calling the game in Winnipeg tomorrow.
2: Oh, wow, what a play!
0: Yeah. Why can't you call the game? Well, I'm trying to do this bit where I'm gonna be too sick to go out to a fancy meal with LTE. Yeah,
2: Marshall's got you.
0: Yeah, Marsh can stop there on the way out. All right, let's get fired up. For Gemco Fireplaces, proudly serving Edmonton area for 45 years. 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Okay, you know what I'm fired up for? Feast on the Field with the Capital Care Network. This is going down next Wednesday. I had a chance. Last year was my first year doing Feast on the Field, and it's exactly what it sounds like. You get to eat dinner on the field at Commonwealth. You know whose table was right next to our table last year? I'll give you one guess. Nicest family in the business. Bruce Simpson. Exactly, Trev. We were right next to Bruce Simpson's table last year, and that's a real treat. And I'm hoping we'll be placed next to Bruce again this year. Myself and a guest, and then we've got 3 pairs of tickets that we're going to auction off with all the proceeds going to the Capital Care Foundation, one of our charity partners.
2: That should be a thing sitting next to the Simpson fan.
0: Well, that's what it is. You get to sit there with me and whoever I end up bringing. and have a great meal. There was a real cool donut thing there last year, which I'm not sure will be back. There's some activities on the field and stuff as well. There were 6 o'clocker loggers there last year, which was pretty cool. And it's just it's a pretty unique experience. So if you would like to join myself at this event next Wednesday, we are auctioning off 3 pairs of tickets. So if you'd like to place a bid, it's a cool event. Proceeds go to the Capital Care Foundation, and you get to come to Commonwealth and you get to have dinner on the field. I already looked ahead to the forecast next Wednesday because I know some of you will be like, wow, with this weather this year, you know, it's tough to do that. But next Wednesday, sunshine and 23 degrees, which once again is the wheelhouse. So if you'd like to join me for the feast on the field on Wednesday night, let me see here. I'll give you the timing of it. But it gets started like around 6:30. Doors open at 5:30. You can hang out on the field, have a beverage, and then we'll have dinner, I think, around 6:30. If you'd like to join us, we've got 3 pairs of tickets that we're auctioning off. Just text in 780-218-9999, 780-218-9999. Text in your bid. We'll get you a couple of tickets, and you can join me for the Feast on the Field happening next Wednesday at Commonwealth. As far as cool places to eat in the city, this has got to be one of them. Like, where else would you like to eat? Like, where's another sneaky, cool place to have a feast?
1: On top of Roger's Place, I thought.
0: On top of Roger's Place?
1: Yeah.
0: Oh, man. I
1: thought that once.
0: I don't know if that would be allowed.
1: No, it wouldn't be allowed. But that was the only thing that I could.
0: I mean, if everybody's secured.
1: Yeah.
0: Like, with some sort of rigging.
1: That was like a dream YouTube video I wanted to do. Just be on top of there.
0: You wanted to eat a meal at the top of the...
1: No, I just wanted to go on top of it. See if I could get access and just be like, here, I'm on top of the Rogers Place. Okay, see you later. Bye.
0: Well, you do think you can climb various things.
1: Probably. It would be easier to climb Rogers Place than this climb building.
2: It, yeah.
0: You think so?
1: Yes.
0: Pretty smooth around there.
2: A Chiefs in, $80.
0: All right, we're going to need 3 bids higher than $80.
2: Well, auctioneer. I mean, you got to get.
0: I need three bids for a pair of tickets at the Capital Care Foundation Feast on the Field. Here we go now. A Chiefs in at 80. Can I get 81? Can I get 81?
2: You're sweating now, eh?
1: That'd be a Chief. Get in there.
0: Chief is a gamer, man. All right. 780-218-9999 is where you can chime in. And it's a good time. It's a lot of fun. And we'd love to have you join us next Wednesday night. It is the Feast on the Field. Send in a bid. You'll get a pair of tickets to join me for dinner on Wednesday night, probably right next to Bruce.
2: Yeah, and hit up Edmonton Sports Talk. We got the link on top of the website, and you can see some of the other things that are up for auction during the evening and some good, some nice little prizes.
0: That's a great event. I should also
2: Star
0: note,
2: Wars collectible art for you as well up in the... Oh, yeah, yeah. There's a lot going on here.
0: It's sold out. It is sold out as well. So just so you know, as far as getting tickets to go to this event... this is the only place to get it right now. Oh yeah, look at that. A Galaxy Far, Far Away collectible, yep. Star Wars art print.
2: Yes.
0: So they've got an online auction going, yeah. Go to EdmontonSportsTalk.com and click on the link at the top. There's a bunch of different things in there. Ooh, a Jasper Escape, Mountain Stay and Golf Getaway. A Bouchard signed jersey right next to the EST Ultimate Fan Package. I didn't even know we donated that. That's a great looking fan pack. Nice job, Wanick. Actually, somebody should hop in and do that. The current bid for that is $50 right now. There's the hat I'm wearing. There's an EST hat, an EST t-shirt, 2 glasses, a pair of socks, and the EST backpack. Is that an EST speaker there too?
2: It's the Bluetooth. Yeah, probably.
0: That's a Bluetooth speaker.
2: Yeah.
0: Right now, the top bid is Al Pickering. He's got it. It's only $50. I'm telling you, that package is, that'd be great value, $50. So go to EdmontonSportsTalk.com. Sorry to Al. About to.
1: He was like, I got this in the bank.
0: I'll sit there going, $50 for this.
1: Hey, this is awesome.
0: For all this stuff. You're going to go to EdmontonSportsNet.com and click on the Feast on the Field auction. And you can place your bid over there as well. We also have the 50-50 for the Capital Care Foundation as well. And that's already well over $2,000. So you can go hit that up. Both of those links are at the top of our website right now at EdmontonSportsTalk.com. Bones is in. and says $100 for the feast tickets.
1: Tom Dixon's mustache already said $200.
2: Yeah.
0: Before. All right, Tom Dixon's mustache. Thanks, boys.
2: Step it up, Bones.
0: All right, so we'll... Okay, sorry. Okay. All right, so Tom Dixon's mustache.
2: How high is a thief willing to go?
0: Well, I do have three pairs.
2: Oh,
0: so
2: perfect.
0: Tom Dixon's mustache is in at 200. Bones has a bid at 100. And then a thief right now is at the bottom at 300 or at 80. So the next bid would knock out a thief.
2: A thief, $1,000.
0: And Tom Dixon's mustache right now is driving it. And then we got Bonesy. I'm going to tell you right now, if it's Tom Dixon's mustache and Bones, that's going to be a great meal. That's going to be a good time. Anyway, send in your bid, 780-218-9999. Also text in other cool places you would like to eat in the city. I'd like to take you for a fancy meal on the pirate ship at West Edmonton Mall.
2: You can pay to get on.
1: That's
2: there.
1: A good one.
0: Yeah, but can you have a fancy meal?
2: You could probably bring like a Lunchable or something.
0: Norm is in and says he bids 150. Heartland bids 150. So that means Bones is knocked out. This is going to be tough to keep track of all this. All right. So who? Norm, 150. Atif, you're out. Heartland, who doesn't have a handle. This is great. Well, I guess Heartland would be the handle. He's in at 150. So now the top three bids are Big Uke said 100 to knock out Wheels. All right, so Norm's in at 150. Heartland's in at 150. Tom Dixon's mustache is in at 200 right now. And thank you to those of you who are bidding $80 and a cent. You get it, and that's great. All right, so the top three bids right now, Tom Dixon's mustache, Norm, and Heartland all at 150. Oh, Atif comes back in at 180. My God.
1: A typo for Atif.
0: Is that a typo? Atif, are you sure? Are you sure you're in at 180?
1: That's crazy.
0: All right, Atif says he's in at 180. All right, back to you.

0: at Heartland and Norm. Tom Dix's mustache is still looking good at 200. Heartland's in at 200, my man. All right. And no, well, bidding's going to end as soon as one other person gets in at 200. Norm says you can just have a birthday party on the ship. That's kind of neat. All right, so top bids right now. Tom Dix's mustache, 200. Heartland, 200. I'd like to meet Heartland. I've never met Heartland. I've never met a person named Heartland.
1: First time, yes.
0: And then Norm's at 150, and now Norm's come in just over 180. So Norm, Heartland, and Tom Dix's mustache with the top bids as of the moment. 780-218. We're going to have to circle back to this. To circle back around to this one. All right. Fun 6 o'clock hour has been brought to you by Ewell. Bones is in at 200. There we go, Bonesy. All right. Tom Dix's mustache, Bones, and Heartland. All in at 200. There we go. All right. That's your 6 o'clock hour. It's brought to you by Ewell. Man, it's good being back, boys. I like being gone so much because when I come back, it's like we're doing it for the first time again. You know, it's exciting. All right, we're going to preview the Detroit Lions coming up.
1: How about this?
0: Best day ever.
1: Yeah, and LeBron will be joining us at 7:45.
0: Play Alberta, early bird bet of the day. I got beef. It was a joke at the old place. Awanek on his list of guests to book. Remember he had LeBron James on there?
1: Oh, yeah, he did have a bit of a...
0: Yeah. That wasn't for our show. That was for a different show. It was a joke. Reed Wilkins is going to join us, too. He'll be our GS Construction headliner. I got beef. What do you got beef with? Lots coming up in the 7 o'clock hour. 6 o'clock hour has been brought to you by UL. If you're listening on 95.7, don't go anywhere. A couple minutes, commercials, quick traffic update, and then we'll be back. Static free sports talk all morning long. 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It's going to be an amazing trip to Mexico with us and dozens and dozens and dozens of nasties. 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Here's the update.
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9: We have reports of a moose running loose in the ditch on the North Henday between 97th and 127th Street. So travel with caution in the area, especially with the fog in the area. It's an accident just waiting to happen. There's also reduced visibility on the Northwest Henday near Ray Gibbon Drive. Falling coming into the city on Highway 16 eastbound near 231st Street. Fog on West Henday near 100th Avenue as well, with reduced visibility downtown across the James McDonald Bridge. 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

0: Thursday morning. It is The Nielsen Show. Thank you very much for being here today. Dustin Nielsen, Lieutenant Eric, and YouTube Trev with you. We're coming at you from the Popeyes Louisiana Kitchen Studio this morning. If you are listening over on 95.7 Cruise FM, please let your friends know that The Nielsen Show is on the FM dial every single morning. 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We are going to preview the Detroit Lions in just a moment. We'll have your Play Alberta early bird bet of the day, which we will dive into a little parlay for the CFL game tonight between the Stamps and the BC Lions. I got beef coming up around 7:30. You can text your beefs to 780-218-9999. And then Reed Wilkins will be our GS Construction headliner today on the Firehouse Subs Hotline. 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We're going to go to the Firehouse Subs Hotline here in just a moment. But once again, thank you, Lieutenant Eric. I was off camping for 3 days. I'm going to Winnipeg tomorrow to do the CFL game. You booked the Lions guest the one day I'm here, and they're my guys.
1: Yeah, and
0: that's my team.
1: Thank you to Corey for being on for such a memorable morning.
0: It worked out extremely well. Let's bring in Corey Woods, beat writer for the Lions for M Live. Corey, we appreciate the time. How you doing, man?
2: Pretty good. How are you guys doing this morning?
0: We're doing great. I'm excited. We're going to talk about the Detroit Lions. The Lions have been trending in such a good direction. And then last year, a bit of a setback, just missing the playoffs. Now, I believe what I've looked at, they do have one of the easiest schedules in the league this season. What's the vibe like in Detroit? What's the vibe like at camp? And are they expecting a bounce back year?
2: Well, the vibe in Detroit is, you know, fans are antsy. You know, they've been spoiled those past couple of seasons when they won the back-to-back division titles. And then he followed up with a 9-8 season. It's like, okay, where is this thing going? It's not heading in the direction we wanted to. So, you know, they made some changes in the offseason. So, and that's what you're kind of seeing around camp right now. After the year, Dan Campbell said that he wanted the camp to get back to competition. That's what he wanted, the spirit of competition, to get back to their ethos and have a business-like usual approach. And that is what you're seeing in camp. It's no games, no jokes, no silly moments. We don't have any Dan Campbell-isms so far. Everybody is out there grinding. And I will say, I'm not going to say the practice intensity is dialed back a little bit, but what you're seeing more in this year's camp is really an open competition.

0: competition. Got outside of like the starters, the locks. It's an open battle for a lot of these positions, especially in the secondary, that running back room, on the offensive line. It's a real spirit of competition at camp right now, and you're kind of seeing that from top to bottom.
1: What's the biggest concern, I guess, early on through camp here? I've been reading some offensive line injuries and such. I mean, we've heard about the Teddy Bridgewater retirement. You get Josh Dobbs, but what's, I guess, concern number one that's been making its way through camp?
0: Well, That's a loaded question, because when you first started, because the first concern was with the secondary, obviously with Brian Branch and Kirby Joseph. You know, Brian Branch coming off the Achilles injury, the Kirby Joseph knee injury. We still kind of really don't know what's going on with that. But just recently, Dan said that, hey, Kirby's away from the team for some personal issues, but they're

0: taking snaps. Juice Ruggs, he's going to be a guy that once he gets back out there, once he gets out there, they're going to probably get him some time at snap and get him some snaps at center because he's played, he's taken some snaps at center and throughout his career. But I believe that's going to be the biggest concern. I can see them potentially looking to the free agent market after this game, kind of seeing where things are at, and then from there moving to address that because, you know, no disrespect to Seth, no disrespect to Juice, but if you have either one of those guys as your starter and backup going into the season, you might have some concerns. So I could see them looking to fortify that position after these roster cuts.
1: We are previewing the Detroit Lions with Corey Woods from M Live today on the show. David Montgomery obviously had a pretty big role in that backfield over the last couple of years. Now with Montgomery moving on, from a fantasy perspective, we're thinking a huge season for Jahmyr Gibbs. But from a team execution perspective, what's the plan to take some of that workload off of him right now?
0: Well, I think they're going to give him a – I don't think they're going to be taking too much of a workload off of him compared to Dan Campbell. They're going to be riding this guy. He's going to be their primary bell cow. But I do see that there's going to be a lot of ways they can utilize Gibbs. Like, they're, you know, he's lining up at receiver now, and it's something that they've been working on over the past couple of years. So he's going to be their all-purpose guy for a little bit of everything. They do have Isaiah Pacheco, but he's not going to be there until the start of the season. I can see him taking some of the load off of Gibbs, but not in the same fashion that it was the David Montgomery Gibbs split. You're not getting that Sonic and Knuckles combo right here. But I want to say that there's a couple of guys in camp right now that are making a name for themselves to kind of possibly take some of that load off. Jacob Saylor is a guy to watch. He's been running pretty darn well. I'm almost saying something different. Running pretty darn well in camp. He was kind of sick to start camp, but he got his body together, and he was a UFL leading rusher, if that means anything to anybody. Jabari Small's been looking great. Kai Robichaud, he's just been putting on a fantastic past couple of days in camp. So they have some things that they can, you know, they're going to be looking at over these next couple of days. But Gibbs is going to take a heavy workload, and when you see him out there through camp, I mean, as soon as he came back after locking that deal down, it's like, okay, you see why they made this guy the highest paid running back in league history. He just makes everything go. Again, those guys looked great when he was sitting out, even Pacheco, but it's a different oomph with Gibbs out there on the field.
1: You know, let's stay with the offense because Campbell had to take over play calling partway through last season. They've got a new offensive coordinator in Petzing this year. How much different do you expect the offense to operate or look?
0: Early on right now, I'm expecting the offense to be more efficient. That's kind of what I've gotten from Drew Petzing. I know there's been a lot of talk about him using heavy personnel during his time with the Cardinals, but I believe he used heavy personnel just based on what he had available to him. They had a lot of injuries over those past couple of years. And right now, this is the best offense that he's had from top to bottom in his time as being a coordinator. And what you're seeing right now is, again, spirit of competition, but you're seeing them spread the ball around. And one thing that I did not see last year in camp that I'm seeing this year is the connection between Jared Goff and Jameson Williams developing more and more. Goff has taken a lot of criticism in the past for not throwing that deep ball. Now you're starting to see Petzing dial up those plays a little bit more, and Goff is releasing it in anticipation of Jameson going to be right there to go grab it, and it's been money throughout the whole camp so far. And you're just seeing the balls just spread around a little bit more. Guys getting a lot more touches. Obviously, probably because they're, you know, position battles, but it appears that guys are feeling more comfortable with how things are being explained to them. And that was a key. That was a thing last year with John Morton. I think that there were times where he over-delegated his responsibilities that kind of got his message lost, and that's why Campbell had to go over and take over the play calling in midseason, because even as great as an offensive mind as Ben Johnson is, he was still running Dan Campbell's offense, and Campbell knew how to run his offense better than anybody, so that's why, you know, I think things are going to be looking a little bit better because Drew Petzing is interpreting what Dan wants a little bit better so far.
2: You mentioned Dan Campbell earlier, and, you know, when he was hired, I mean, the sound bites were flowing like a river. And
1: that's great.
2: In our business, I mean, that's just gold. Like, that's a gift. But you mentioned nothing yet. Is this a case, and you've been around this team since, you know, whenever, and he's been there, and you've watched him kind of grow into that role. Is this him kind of changing and

0: dialing it back a bit, or is this a case of, you know, a line doesn't change his spots and we just haven't heard anything from him yet?
1: Well, let me be clear. There's still some moments during these Dan Campbell press conferences right. where he gives you something.
0: Okay,
1: but
0: yeah.
1: I think it's more so of the fact that we missed the playoffs last year. Speaking of, if I were there, we missed the playoffs last year. Something went wrong here. We went from the back-to-back division titles to 9-8. We got to figure something out. So I think right now it's just more so of a, we got to get back to business. We got to get back to basics. We have to figure out where this ship went wrong so it doesn't continue, because if you continue going on, okay, oh, business as usual, we'll just get back, then okay, you're getting a little bit too comfortable. He's making it a little bit uncomfortable to rest on their ethos. So I think that's just kind of what it is. No nonsense. Let's figure this out. Let's get guys in here that want to play, and let's get back to doing us so we can get back to our winning ways.
2: Corey, before we let you go, and we've appreciated the time, I'm just curious your thoughts on how, and it's a tight division. I mean, we saw what Chicago did last year with Ben Johnson. Green Bay has kind of been sort of like, everybody's been waiting for them to take another step with Josh Love, and then obviously a quarterback change for the Vikings. How do you see this division sorting itself out?
1: The NFC North is a bloodbath,
2: that's
1: putting it kindly. Especially, I believe a sleeper that is going to kind of work itself out throughout the season is the Minnesota Vikings. I think if Kyler Murray and Justin Jefferson get that connection down, that could be bad for a lot of teams, including the Lions. But I still think, honestly, last year was just an aberration for what I've seen from this team. I believe that Detroit Lions still kind of, I don't want to say run the division because you got to give respect to the Bears, but I believe that this is their, for this season, this is theirs to lose. Like you just said earlier, they have the last play schedule. They're coming back with great help. They have guys like, they're going to have Sam Laporta back, a guy that they lost down the stretch last year who is looking like his Pro Bowl self, I might add. So I believe that it's going to, in my opinion, it's going to be between the Lions and the Bears, but I would not be surprised if the Vikings get in that mix and kind of make things a little wonky for both teams. As far as the Packers, you always just got to respect the Packers because they're always well coached and they come to play, but I just think that this is not going to be their year if I had to make a bet. So Lions and Bears are going to be fighting, going to be battling for the top spot.
2: Corey, this was a great interview. People are loving it. Where can they find your work?
1: Oh, find me on mlive.com/Lions and follow me on Twitter, KoryEwods. Well, it's X now, so.
2: We still call it Twitter too, man. Don't worry about it. Good stuff. We'll chat again for sure. Thanks a lot.
1: Thanks a lot.
2: Awesome. How good was he?
0: Awesome.
2: Corey Woods, M Live. Love it. Add him to the list of guys we can have back on. Sorry, Tim Twentyman. You're gone. Corey Woods was great. 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Now open at the airport, right through security and over on the right. By the way, I'm really glad about. I'm really happy that he mentioned Sam Laporta, because Sam Laporta is a guy who I'm trying to wrap. First of all, from a Lions fan's perspective, if Laporta can find what he was a few years ago, massive. Because then you've got St. Brown, you've got Williams, you got Gibbs, you got Laporta. I mean, there might not be a better connection of running back, two wide receivers, and tight end in the entire league if Laporta can get to where Laporta needs to be. But I was looking at it from a fantasy perspective. And right now you've got the top three tight ends, combination of Bowers or McBride going one, and then Colson Loveland in the three spot. And then you've got some other guys. Let me bring up the Fantasy Pros average draft position right now, because there's some other guys who are Tyler Warren, Harold Fanning, Tucker Kraft. Like, these are tight ends that I would pass on where they're being drafted right now, and then just take Laporta. Because I think you're getting Laporta, who's got top three tight end upside, if he's healthy this year, as like tight end 7 or 8, even behind Kyle Pitts. And he's going to be a league winner if he stays healthy.
0: Courtesy Tim Twentyman.
2: Okay.
0: Describing big plays and touchdowns as a common occurrence throughout camp, he says TE7.
2: Oh, my God. Tight end 70, Sam. No, see, that's the thing. That's a slight. I think he's going to have a huge year. I'll gladly be taking
0: and that's
2: him.
0: That's from Twentyman.
2: That's right. That's from Twentyman, who works for the team.
0: Exactly.
2: Think about that for a second. Casino Dealer Jay says, that guy kills me every single fantasy year.
0: Ah.
2: I don't know, man. If he can stay healthy, he's going to have a huge season. They've got a new offensive coordinator. Offensively, and Gibbs was still awesome last year, but offensively, they were a bit of a mess last year, right? They had to take the play calling away from their OC. They gave it to Dan Campbell, who, you know, probably better off with Drew Petzing, who's their new OC. We'll see how that goes. But I guess what I'm saying is that I like the fantasy value on Sam LaPorta right now. If you have a chance to take Harold Fanning Jr. or something, I would rather wait a couple of rounds and take Sam LaPorta and spend those earlier picks on running backs and wide receivers if you want. And also, I mean, Corey was terrific. That's a good guess. Have we ever had him on before?
0: No.
2: First time guy.
0: Yeah.
2: Oh, he was excellent.
0: Even when on the game day.
2: That's
0: Lions
2: true,
0: Bengals
2: too.
0: Lions Bengals 1-6 tonight, so he...
2: And we played the All Gas No Breaks, and he was pumping along to it in the old green room too. He looked like he was really enjoying himself. The Lions, by the way, are the division favorites. Detroit plus 160 at our partners over at Play Alberta. The Green Bay Packers are plus 240. The Bears are plus 310. And then the Minnesota Vikings are plus 490. And Corey did bring them up as maybe a little bit of a sleeper with Kyler Murray. If
0: Kyler Murray
2: Jefferson can get going.
0: Yeah, that's interesting.
2: Maybe that does change things there. But that's four very good teams in that division. As he mentioned, bloodbath. But the Detroit Lions, because they finished last in the division last year, have a last place schedule, which is actually the easiest schedule in the entire league. I think we already have our EST specials page over at Play Alberta is pretty juicy right now. We've got an Lock Shop NFC North parlay that Huss and I put together. And it's the Detroit Lions over 10.5 wins, listed as 11 plus wins, and the Chicago Bears at 9 plus wins. So we've got the Lions at 11 plus wins and the Bears at 9 plus wins, which is good because I think the Bears number was 9.5. So we got to move the down a little bit. So Bears 9 plus wins, Lions 11 plus wins. That's plus 200 if you think the Bears can do what they did last year again. And there's a little bit of a bounce back for the Detroit Lions. That whole division, basically, I know this is simplifying a little bit, but those division games are going to determine the entire
0: thing. Those are playoff games,
2: like, that's
0: in a sense. Yeah.
2: You're right.
0: Playoffs.
2: You're right.
0: Yeah.
2: Even in week two, like a Packers Lions game or whoever in week two or three, those are going to be massive, massive games, man. All right, let's stay with the football. Let's flip over to the Canadian Football League because we do have our Play Alberta Early Bird Bet of the Day. Then we got I Got Beef coming up around 7:30 today. We are discussing the SC category for Controversy of the Year here at Edmonton Sports Talk. We'll have to circle back around to that. Why did you do a karate chop thing? Is there something we missed, Trip?
3: I'm just ready.
2: Oh, you're ready to talk about more controversies?
3: Yes, I like this one.
2: Guys,
3: yeah. This is great.
2: Do you remember? I'd be pretty stunned if the Nasties don't vote for hashtag vote LTE. Vote for LTE.
0: Why?
2: Because we don't know who it was.
0: Yeah, but it's that's
2: very controversial.
0: It doesn't have a storyline to it and all this
2: other
0: hubbub.
2: Well, everybody's been accused at least at one point.
3: I think Pizzagate was bigger.
0: It's Jason Milne.
3: I think it's
0: full stop, and then that's it.
2: Like, even if it doesn't win, we have to have the reveal at the Estes.
3: Oh, yeah, I agree with that.
0: It was me, Austin.
2: Do you think Pizzagate was... I took a lot of heat.
0: Yeah, you did. See, that's the thing. Yeah, there was a lot more blowback.
2: And it's not like we didn't have enough pizza. I only ordered... What was the deal?
0: It wasn't enough for leftovers,
2: but everybody had what they wanted.
3: I could have a few more.
0: we took it upon ourselves not to overindulge, I guess.
3: Yeah, and then
0: you also took it upon ourselves not to overindulge. Full circle where you.
2: Well, I ended up nailing the next two pizza orders.
3: Yeah. The next one, you got way too much.
2: I got way too much.
3: That was more controversial as well. Like, that was just obnoxious.
2: I eventually dialed in the pizza order.
0: And that's the story.
2: Well, we'll have to get into this with Reed Wilkins. Reed's going to join us at 7:45. What are the categories again? We're going to give you a parlay for this Lions Stamps game tonight in a second. Some of the things we were looking at for Controversy of the Year here for the Estes. By the way, Estes tickets go on sale on Monday at 9 o'clock. I saw somebody text in earlier and say, hey, guys, how much are Estes tickets? This year, they're $150. Just kidding. They're $10.25. Okay?
3: Well, last year, they were $10, so...
2: Yeah, well, there's a service fee this year because Maddie's doing it online. And he's like, he goes, we have to charge an extra 25 cents.

0: So anyway, they're $10.25. But the last couple of years for the Estes, you had to email Awanek, then he would email you back. This year, you literally just go online. 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Tickets go for $10.25. And we're at a theater this year that has about seating for just under 200 people. So it's going to be a hot ticket. There's going to be a hot ticket this year. So you're going to want to get your hands on that. Monday morning, 9 o'clock, Estes tickets go on sale. The Estes are happening September 15th. It's a Tuesday, the after party be at Hudson's, and it's going to be a glorious evening. Glorious evening. It's all presented to you by Mr. Mike's this year. As for the controversy of the year, I was thinking if we tried to narrow it down to four that we can kind of throw in the direction of Reed Wilkins here. Where is it again? And we threw a lot of stuff in here this year.
1: Yeah, it always brings you back to the top.
0: Yeah, Awanek was like, put more stuff in here. Yeah. I think Zach puts like four things in this folder every single day.
1: Well, yeah. He runs the shop.
0: So I would say my top four would be Pizzagate. Awanek threatens to cancel the Estes. Hashtag vote for LTE. And possibly Zach trying to rig Estes voting by messing around with this folder.
1: It's got people talking. Highly controversial.
0: No fish at the Nasty Bash, too. We'll have to get to that. All right, we'll discuss it all with Reed Wilkins. Reed's going to join us at 7:45 today. All right, so we've got the total in this game tonight. What's the total in this one? 64, not the 69 that we saw last week in one of the games. That was the Calgary-Toronto game. But the total is set at 64, Stampeders and Lions. The Stampeders are 4.5-point favorites at home tonight, -196 on the money line. LTE, do you like the total? Do you like the side? Is there a player prop that you want to get on? What do you think for this one?
1: Kind of like the Lions.
0: Jeff, get ready. You too here,
1: Lions buddy. +4.5.
0: The Lions at +4.5? I don't hate that. Huge game for them.
1: I know, and Rourke's bad. Like, I mean...
0: I don't feel the vibes of Calgary being a favorite of more than a field goal at home.
1: And is look, what's the weather like outside, hey? Not too summerish.
0: Well, does that not help Dedrick Mills, though, a little bit? You're talking VA.
1: Started him last week in fantasy for the first time this season. Going off all the positive stuff he's had.
0: Who was your other option?
1: Davis Alexander.
0: Oh, no. Did I tell you to do that? Was that part of advice last week? We discussed it.
1: You didn't tell me to.
0: We discussed it.
1: But it was a sexy look. It was a sexy look.
0: Well, it was a game that had .69.
1: Murdered me. That game killed me. Brissett didn't piss a drop. Like, that was a bad game for fantasy if you're riding with the Stamps. So maybe summer's over for VA. Maybe this is it. Maybe it's
0: fall
1: ball already. You're right. Maybe the running game does something, but I don't mind the Lions.
0: It's a massive game for the Lions.
1: Yeah,
0: man.
1: I don't mind Lions +4.5. Yeah.
0: All right. So we'll throw the Lions +4.5 in here. Trev, what about you, man? Is there a player
2: probably
0: like
2: that? We're doing CFL here?
0: Yeah, BC Calgary tonight. Yeah.
2: I'll go. BC Calgary tonight.
0: Yeah, BC Calgary. The total's at 64.5. We pretty much have the crew over at Play Alberta get any player prop that we want up.
2: And Rourke's back, if I'm...
0: Yeah, Rourke came back last week.
2: Okay.
0: You go Rourke over 300 yards passing? Or 320 or something?
2: 300, yeah.
0: Well, I don't know. It's,
1: Percent touchdown?
2: Okay, Rourke, let's 300. Let's do it.
0: All right. That might be too low of number. Let me see if we can find a range here on Nathan Rourke props for tonight. Nathan Rourke, VA 295. Nathan Rourke's 339. I don't even think they'll give us 300.
2: Oh, wow.
0: 339 for work. Would you lean towards the over on that one? That's a big number.
2: That is pretty big.
0: Let's see here. Rourke passing touchdowns. What about Rourke over 1.5 passing touchdowns?
2: Okay, yeah.
0: You want to do that?
1: That's it. Xander Horvath touchdown?
0: Oh, Horvath touchdown. That's not bad, too. He's our short yardage guy, and he's been awesome lately.
1: He's been on fire.
0: Okay, so let's just make... We're just on the Lions tonight. We'll go Rourke... Over 1.5 passing touchdowns, Horvath touchdown, BC +4.5.
2: Boom.
0: All right. I'll send that over to the team at Play Alberta. You can go on the EST specials page. We'll find it up hopefully within the next 10 minutes or so. We got I Got Beef coming up next. What do you have beef with? Text in your beef, 780-218-9999, 780-218-9999. Mondo texts in and says, boys, controversy of the year, Ticketgate. I buy them all up and sell them for $10 each. Hashtag no more fees. Ian texts in and says, my wife just got her new dress for the Estes. Let's go. Oh, okay. A new outfit for the Estes. It's a black tie affair, or a dress up affair, at least. So that should be good. All right, I got beef. Text your beef, 780-218-9999. And then Reed Wilkins is going to join us to talk controversy of the year. We'll talk some Elks and Argos as well. He'll be on the Firehouse Subs hotline. 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We'll be right back. 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
17: On the North Henday between 97th and 127th Street, watch out for moose on the loose. Travel with caution, especially with the fog in the area. We do have fog on the Northwest Henday near Ray Gibson Drive, on the West Henday near 100th Avenue, as well as reduced visibility crossing the James McDonald Bridge. Starting to see volume slow down as you make your way into the city. Highway 16 eastbound near 231st Street as well. 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With 95.7 Cruise FM traffic, I'm Amber Belzer.
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0: 7:36 on The Nielsen Show. Thank you very much for being here today. Dustin Nielsen, Lieutenant Eric, and YouTube Trev with you. Dave Jameson is off sick today, and we'll be back in tomorrow. All right, so that was the Pete Left a Tire Fire song. Pete Left a Tire Fire. So that kind of summarized the Shirelli era. And then we had Party All the Time with Kenny Holland.
18: Very impressive. Taking a few years to put all this together.
0: That was a banger.
19: Unfinished business.
0: The first 2 years of Stan Bowman, that song is ready to go. We will have it for you next week. Different vibe than those two. Some struggles along the way in the first couple of years. I was thinking of

0: doing like the little teaser where I play like 0.5 seconds of a clip. Snippet. Just a little part and see if you can guess the song. But that's it. And then I don't know if we do that today.
1: The rock door.
0: Basically the rock door. Kaiser texts in and says, my wife will be coming to her first ever EST major.
2: Hey.
0: I can't wait to introduce her to the world of Edmonton Sports Talk. The EST is a perfect time to bring out a noob. She won't believe it, honestly. She won't believe what she's about to get into. It's one of the fanciest galas in the city.
2: Yeah.
1: Caviar.
0: SBK texts in and says, query, might there be adult beverages for purchase at the Estes? Possibly a 6 o'clock or lager, asking for a friend. There will be adult beverages for purchase at the Estes. I will also be frisking all of you on your way in to make sure there's no Mickeys being snuck in.
1: Yeah, you do the frisking and then you do the drinking of the Mickeys. Give me that. I'll take that.
0: Dave in Section T says, Dusty, are you and Dwayne calling the Labor Day Classic? No, I'm in Regina, and then I'm on Banjo Bowl this year.
1: Okay, and then
0: so I'll be with Suits. I'll be with Suits in Regina, and I think Luke is working a rare Saturday for the Banjo Bowl.
1: And what about first day of school? Have we determined all of that?
0: Well, first day of school is like earlier than usual this year.
1: Okay, so will you be in Tuesday following the Labor Day Monday?
0: I will.
1: Okay,
0: I will.
1: Yes. You don't want me leading the charge again.
0: No, I'll be here doing that. You can be here.
1: I'll be here, yeah.
0: In spirit.
1: Yeah. Well, not in spirit, in the flesh, but.
0: All right, 7802. Brilando says, I would never bring outside alcohol to an EST event.
1: He'll have his best sweatshorts on that night, I'm sure. Eh?
0: I want you, Brilando, I want you in a full suit, but sweatshorts over top of your suit pants.
1: Pulled up real high.
0: Yeah. Anyway, Estes tickets go on sale on Monday at 9 o'clock. Can't wait. All right, let's get into I Got Beef. What are we beefing with? What are you beefing with? Text us your beef, 780-218-9999, 780-218-9999. LTE, what are you beefing with, man?
1: Well, quickly, it's the weather. I mean, this is kind of, I mean, today especially, it's fall. Tonight's game down in Calgary, too, like 12 degrees rain. Like, it's going to be a...
0: Oh, boy.
1: Yeah, so I don't know if you're looking at points and stuff like that. But I mean, look, 16 today, it's going to be raining all day. You wake up this morning, we're up, you know, with the birds early on, and it's got that like chill to it. It's got the
0: dark in the
1: morning. All the condensation. Like it feels like fall. It's not fall yet. And I'm looking ahead. I mean, next Thursday, 27 and sun. So, I mean, we're going to have good days, but
0: some nice days.
1: Yeah.
0: There.
1: Today is just, you know, what's around the bend here. And I got beef with that.
0: Trev, what are you beefing with? You got to look at that smile on his mustache face. No. What are you beefing with?
3: No, it's not a major beef. It's a minor beef. And I think a lot of people can relate to this. It's something if you're driving to work and you go get coffee every single day, you'll have this problem. I've beefed with drive-thrus plenty of times before. But this time, it's a different angle. Here's $2 for your coffee, sir. I'm like, okay, sounds good. I pay for it. And then just immediately the coffee right in my face. And I'm like, just give me some time. Let me put my card back in my wallet, put it down, and then I'll grab. I hate that they, I know it's a drive-thru, they're supposed to be fast, but I hate just shoving it in my face.
0: That's
3: and
0: on you, like, man.
3: No, that's not on me.
0: Yes, it's on you.
3: No, it's not. It is absolutely
0: it's
3: not on me.
0: It's their job to hand you their thing as quickly as they can.
3: No, but
0: they're
3: if
0: supposed
3: that was
0: to wait
3: me,
0: for you
3: I'd
0: to stumble
3: like,
0: around, put stuff back in your wallet?
3: Yes, they should.
0: No way.
3: Customer
0: I'm
3: service.
0: I'm against you on this,
3: customer
0: Trev.
3: Service. You ever heard of that?
0: The customer service is that you're in a drive-thru because you want it quick, and they're giving it to you as quickly as you possibly can, and you're going, it's
3: no,
0: too fast?
3: No, I don't
0: fast.
3: Want it that quick.
0: You're saying it's too fast?
3: Yeah, wait for me to put my card in my wallet, put it down, and then grab it. And the guy recently that I've been dealing with, he does this. He hands me my coffee and the machine at the same time and does this. And I'm just like,
0: So you grab and so you tap.
3: My hands are full. I can't put it in my wallet. I could lose my card. I don't know where I'm going to put it. I can't, you know, so I don't like that.
0: You grab, you tap, you place the coffee down, you start to roll away, you put the card like back in the wallet. Done.
3: No, it's totally unacceptable, and I got beef with it.
1: You should start paying with cash.
3: Yeah, I should.
1: And make it real hard. And don't use, like...
3: That's a checkmate.
1: 50s.
3: That's a checkmate. Yeah, sorry, I'll this 50 on me. Here you go, sir.
1: You can change for a 50.
3: Yeah, so that's my... I just.
0: I think my beef might be you having beef with somebody in the drive-thru being too efficient at their job.
3: Ready when you pull up. Like, obviously, my card's ready. I don't just...

0: Then what's the issue?
1: Because, Dusty, I said it already. I pay for it, and the coffee's right in my face. It's like, wait 1 second. I'm going to put my card back in my wallet, put it down, then grab it. Like, they just expect you to grab it. Okay, go. I don't like that. Be nice.
0: They are being nice.
1: No, that's rude.
0: So okay, here's your coffee, go. Would you rather put your thing back in your wallet, put your wallet down, turn, and then wait for a minute?
1: I'm not asking for a minute.
0: So you're asking for every single thing to be perfect in the exact way you want it?
1: Yeah, so.
0: I'm
1: asking for 5 seconds, not a minute. 5 seconds. It won't change anything.
2: Start paying with coin.
1: I have done that before.
2: Bring in dimes.
1: I have done that before.
2: But make it. You have an opportunity.
1: I've paid with the toonie once. Yeah.
2: No, not a toonie though. I'm saying like really low.
1: Yeah.
2: Bring in some pennies.
0: Nickels. There's a lot of people who agree with you, Trev.
1: I know.
0: Rand fan says, really? I'm with YTT on this one. They're too aggressive. Just literally hold on a split second.
1: Yes.
0: Their job is to get you their thing as quickly as you do. They have a timer, right? These places are all gauged on their response time to get things out. They're hurrying.
2: Your employment depends on
0: it. They push a button and it's up. There's a running time. It's like 32 seconds in order.
2: But you can make him wait, can you not?
1: Schmeimer. I don't care about that darn timer.
2: You can make him wait.
1: I can make him wait.
2: Yeah.
1: You should
2: roll it.
0: Well, technically, you could.
1: Yeah.
0: You don't have to take it when they hand it to you. You could go,
1: I'll take my time. You know what? Sorry, sir.
3: Let me get out of my wallet here.
1: Yeah, I think that's what I'll start doing.
2: Cycle through your cards.
1: I love the people. Well, then walk in, Trav, walk in. It's like, that's not the point.
0: Tay-Tay says, YTT, it's puff, puff, pass, man. You're screwing with the flow.
1: Oh,
0: the drive-thru,
1: no
0: right? They're
1: flow.
0: Like, here, let's go. They're
1: there's
0: trying to
1: no
0: work.
1: Flow. Puff, show me a drive-thru that has flow. I'll show you a liar.
0: Dave in Section T says, Trev is right. Reaching out of the car with two hands?
1: Thank you.
0: It's not hard. Boop, boop, boop.
1: That's why I said,
0: you.
1: Hey,
0: tap with your
1: you're
0: left,
1: making this a major
0: your
1: beef.
0: Right.
1: You're making this a major beef. I started this
0: it's
1: segment
0: a major beef.
1: Saying it's a minor beef.
0: It's a ridiculous
1: a
0: beef.
1: Inconvenience.
0: It's a ridiculous beef.
2: It's pretty controversial beef, some might say.
0: Some would say.
1: Don't rush me. I don't want to be rushed.
0: I don't know. I don't think it's their job to help you put your card back in your wallet.
1: Okay, well, you know what? The thing is, 1 second times 1,000 cards means an extra, like, hour at the end of the day. And that's from Baptized Big Uke. Yeah, well, I go to the Timmy's at 4:55 every morning. You know how many thousands of cards are behind me, Big Uke? None. I'm the only one. There's no rush. That's another point.
0: Ha! You're on your way to work. They want to get you there a little bit quicker than you're planning on lollygagging on your way out of Tim Hortons drive-thru.
1: No.
0: Unbelievable.
1: There is no one ever behind me except for LT that one day. Hey, LT, when you're honking at me.
2: Yeah. Like, well, and the staff has changed, right?
1: The staff has changed.
2: You used to have a system there.
1: Yeah.
2: She was great.
1: With Monica was awesome.
2: Monica, yeah.
1: She was great.
2: The other girl, too, she's not around anymore. Yeah, she was cool. She was a pro. Definitely. She was the best. Monica, and then this dude is probably.
1: Common courtesy. Yeah, this guy's new.
2: Do you know his name?
1: No, he told me his name. I forgot.
2: You don't care.
0: Did you ask for his name?
1: No, he says, you come in every morning. Like, can I have your name? I was like, yeah, it's Trev. And then he told me his, and then I went on holidays. And then I come back.
0: Was he back
1: awkward
0: there again?
1: Because
0: no, you get back
1: he's
0: in
1: like,
0: there.
1: Hey, Trev.
2: Hello,
1: and I'm
2: you.
1: Like, How's it going, bro?
0: Oh, and you hate him, obviously.
1: Yeah.
2: They're like co-workers, though. Those morning coffee people.
1: Hate's a strong word.
2: Remember the lady with the mustache at the McDonald's there by the old place?
0: The little old lady?
2: Yeah. She was the best. She was great. Yeah. She killed it.
0: I bumped into her at a different McDonald's drive-thru one day. And I was like, oh, it's you. I almost got out and gave her a hug.
2: I saw her at a grocery store in like real life.
0: Did
2: like
0: you?
2: Outside of the, yeah.
0: That's crazy. Mondo's in and says, hey, what's with this fast food? Can it please be medium speed? How dare they be fast?
1: Well, I'm not getting food. I'm getting coffee, so.
0: I don't know. I think it's weird to complain about a drive-thru being too efficient. That's what it is.
2: Song idea.
1: You could write a song about this.
0: Trev wants a slow drive-thru, boy. My beef is that Fortnite is pretty addicting.
1: Oh! You got it.
0: I promised the kids when they finished school that they could like ask for one thing. Elizabeth wanted a scooter, and Marshall wanted to be able to be allowed to play Fortnite. So yesterday, the Muzz got a scooter.
1: What kind of scooter?
0: A purple Razor scooter. Oh, nice. It's a nice scooter.
1: I had a purple scooter.
0: And then Marshall, we downloaded and installed Fortnite, and we played it yesterday for about half an hour. And I watched him do the first turn, and then he finished, and I was like, let me have the next turn. And then I

0: played it, and it was pretty fun. Then I let him have another turn, and then I was like, oh, now daddy's turn. So then I played it again, and then he played it again, and he actually won. He was like the last man standing in like his third ever game.
1: Oh, good for him.
0: That was weird, wasn't it?
1: Good like, for Marsh.
0: Yeah, he had some big shotgun that just blew everybody away. Oh,
1: that's the pump. It's a heavy shotgun.
0: Yeah, anyway, so he won, and you wouldn't believe it. He's like, I've never done that before.
1: Did he dance?
0: This is incredible.
1: Was he so excited.
0: I don't know. He got 180,000 XP points, and it's like this. But I could see why that game's very addicting, and I got beef with that. I was just like, oh, God. Like, last night, if I remember, I told you I wasn't feeling well. The big meal coming up.
2: No, we've heard.
0: If I didn't go to bed early last night, I think I might have sat down by myself and played Fortnite.
2: Yeah.
0: Which nice. Concerns me a little bit.
2: But you got to beat him at something here. Hey? Yeah. How's the Monopoly career?
0: I'm taking my Xbox to Winnipeg.
1: Yes.
0: So I can play Fortnite all day tomorrow before the game.
1: Were you building at all or just shooting? Like, the building will come later, right? Like,
0: have you can build?
1: Yes.
0: No, we were just running around shooting stuff.
1: Oh, yeah. You got to start building.
0: He got in a truck at one point and drove around. That was fun.
1: Yeah, nice, man.
0: Yeah.
1: Cool. So
0: anyway, I told him, I said, you can't play this game every day. Like, I'm going to fight the urge to... I said, you can't play it every day, but daddy can. all right, 780-218-9999 is where you can chime in. So Eric's got beef with the weather. I've got beef with... Fortnite looking like it's going to be very addicting. And then Trev doesn't like when people in drive-thrus hand him stuff too efficiently. Let's bring in Reed Wilkins. He's going to be our GS Construction headliner today. 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And once again, they are hiring now. They're looking for top men. They're looking for pipe layers. And right now, they're looking for a superintendent. You know what? I saw somebody text in early this morning looking for a conch for their friend who had to be superintendent for a day. And I thought, if they want to be superintendent all the time, they should apply at GS Construction.
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2: Hopefully.
0: All right, let's bring in Reed on the Firehouse Subs hotline here. Reed Wilkins, how are you, sir?
3: Well, I understand where Trev is coming from to a degree. I mean, sure, they're holding it out and you're still getting your wallet back in your pocket. But to be upset to that level, I mean, how often does that actually happen? I guess maybe Trev goes to a drive-thru a lot more often than I do. But for the amount of times that happens...
0: Trev says it happens every morning to him. He's saying over the corner. It was every morning. Every morning.
3: It doesn't happen every morning. It doesn't happen every morning.
0: Well, Trev says it does.
1: It does. Every single morning.
3: And adapt.
1: Oh, they need to adapt to me.
3: Go to a different drive-thru.
1: It's the closest one.
0: Right? You should get a wallet where your card can be on the outside and you can just tap it while it's in the wallet.
1: Yeah, maybe I'll start doing that.
3: Or just take the drink when you're ready.
1: Yeah, I'm going to start doing
3: that. Just because they're holding it doesn't mean you have to change your routine or your speed.
1: It feels like
3: they do it all day. They're used to have them stand there.
1: That's what it implies, though. It's like, here, take this, skedaddle.
0: Yeah,
3: it doesn't imply anything. It implies that they're doing their job. It implies that the drink is ready.
0: They're saying that the drink is ready for you when you're ready for it.
3: Yeah.
1: No. If that was the case, they wait until I put my card in my wallet, then they give it to me. They don't have it in my face right then and there.
3: Are they going to do this in the winter when it's minus 30 and you're going through the drive-thru?
1: Yeah.
3: I don't know, Trev. Yeah. I mean, Trev, like I keep saying, man, you got to get used to the fact that there are other human beings on the planet. Okay? And I get as annoyed by other people as anybody. But my goodness, these people are doing their jobs, okay?
1: Sorry.
3: These are the drive-through gods and goddesses of this earth.
1: Sorry. All right? You're right.
3: They're doing noble work. They're trying to get you on your way. And you're bitching because it takes you 4 seconds to put your wallet back in your pocket?
0: Yes,
3: what,
0: sir.
3: What, you have the smallest pockets in the world?
0: No, I got big pockets.
3: So that's what you're still going to start calling you. Like, don't, you know, buy pants that have actual size. Or maybe you're wearing pantless, pocketless pants. You know, like, do you have some sweatpants that don't have pockets? And you're like, well, okay, I guess I got to shove them down the front of my gaunch. Like, I don't know, Trev. Trev keeps the wallet in his front of his gaunch. Like, my goodness, Trev.
1: Sorry, Reed.
0: Sorry, Reed. Reed, do you have beef with anything else besides Trev?
3: The co-workers are like, the drive-thru people are like, okay, you'll never guess what happened earlier today. This guy's putting his wallet away. I'm pretty sure he put it down the front of his pants. It wasn't, and they're like, no, there must have been a pocket there. No, it was down the front. Like, no, it must have been off to the side and you couldn't tell. No, he put his wallet down the front of his pants. Like, I handed him his coffee as quickly as I could. That's probably why they're giving you their coffee so quickly, because you have the reputation of being being down the pants guy. And now everybody's like, oh, God, it's him. They probably have like a little lottery for who has to serve you. And then the loser has to go serve you. And they're like, just get him on his way. Just get him on his way. Maybe you're the problem for these people, Trev. Have you ever thought about that?
4: They have an I Got Beef segment at Tim's.
1: Yeah, maybe they do, Reed. I'm sorry. I'll be better.
4: Other than that, Reed, how's things?
3: Yeah, things are great. I'm very excited. But before I get to that, because I was listening about the controversy.
4: Yeah.
3: So a controversy generally involves some sort of a debate or argument. You know, there's no controversy that you didn't order enough pizza. You know, like that's nobody was defending you.
4: Depends who I was.
2: You were.
4: There were some listeners who were like, it was a small group. It was a small group, but some people have my back.
3: Okay, because I don't consider that a very big controversy. I consider that as
4: a failure.
3: Obviously, Dustin didn't get enough pizza, so it's like
4: Dusty gets only enough pizza, not the appropriate amount. Right, that's what it was listed as in the Esty folder.
3: Oh, okay, but to me that was more of like just an inconvenience or. Like, obviously, or it's just like boneheaded move of the year. I don't know if it's, I think it's in a category for like foolish move of the year or something like that, or obvious move. Look, the way I'm sort of approaching this is just advocating or reminding people of moments on the Reed Wilkins Show. And I still think that my, video in which I did not travel. The
4: traveling Reed, yeah.
3: I think that one was pretty fun. I mean, it had a video element. We were replaying it. It was in slow motion. It definitely created debate on both sides of the argument. On top of having the extra cachet of showcasing my explosive athleticism.
4: Yeah.
3: I mean, you can still, the sounds of that explosion from my first off steps is still reverberating around the hallways of VST. There's still like this echo. Like sometimes you'll be walking down the hallway and you'll hear something. Like, it's just Reed's explosions, his explosive ability from May 7th or whatever that was still.
4: I remember going back and watching the video because I don't think I was here that day. But I remember watching the video and I thought it was a gather step, and then I didn't think it was a travel. I didn't think it was travel, but yeah. The gather step is a very controversial thing in all of basketball, right? So
3: yeah, the south side thing that came up.
4: South side debate. Yeah, that one's the one.
3: Yeah, and I didn't hear the hangout that day, or I heard very little of it. But then I came in and everything got explained to me, and then I immediately confronted Matthew about it, and I think he was a little perturbed that I was still bringing it up. So. That was a pretty significant one, but we'll have to find the video. Maybe we can get it today and show it again. Like that, like I understand how people maybe could think it was a travel. So I guess it is a controversy. But I mean, when you're dealing with explosive quickness like this, it's hard to count the steps, right?
4: Where do you come out on the hashtag vote for LTE controversy / scandal / mystery? Because mystery, we don't know. Mystery, do you have mystery. A leading suspect in that thing still?
3: No, I don't. No, I don't really think about it, to be honest with you. I guess it's more of a mystery. I mean, by the process of elimination, don't we know who it is?
4: Yeah.
3: I thought it was kind of figured out.
4: I think it's Glue Guy.
2: Yeah.
3: Yeah. Yeah. That's what I've been told.
4: You think it's Glue Guy too?
3: I mean, I'm glad. It's good for me because I don't have access to that account. I just have my own. So there's only so many people it can be. I don't know. Have we seen it pop up this week when Glue Guy? No, he only does it during the drafts, right?
4: Well, for a while there, it was in outside of the draft area. It did pop up again last week, though, being a draft week.
2: Yeah.
4: I would bet pretty strong money that it's Glue Guy.
2: Yeah.
3: Yeah.
4: Yeah. Mystery. Like if we were to play Alberta
3: Nasty Bash, I don't even remember that. What was that?
4: Well, there was no fish available at the Nasty Bash. People came there wanting fish and chips
2: supper.
4: And there was no fish there.
3: Swam away in the Sturgeon River.
4: Yeah.
3: And they
4: Fergie thinks he can make up for it by dropping off filet of fishes for Eric.
3: Because there's that net in St. Albert So it's sort of at the end of Twinkle Toes Boulevard and Snow White Street, right? And that net wasn't there. What did somebody just put?
0: Somebody just put vote for LTE up in the chat from our account. Trev, was that you?
1: That was not
0: me. I know it wasn't us. Our hands were off.
1: No, I was so confused because Reed said Twinkle Toe Avenue, and then you pointed at me. I was like, that's not me. I don't know what you're talking about for Twinkle Toes. And then I looked at the chat. No, I have no idea who did that.
0: It would be 657 where Glue Guy is right now. This could be a copycat.
1: So who's listening?
0: Reed, is that you? Are you typing right now, Reed?
2: Show us.
0: Are you typing right now?
1: Hey, you know who's been going on runs really early this week? Hernan Salas.
3: So I wanted to see that was on. So wait a minute. Is this our account for sure? Or is this a...
1: That's our account.
2: No,
3: phantom account that they made it look like ours.
0: I think I'm on the account right now. Let's just see. I'm going to
3: go in and delete it.
0: I'm going to message from my account or from because I'm on the account. Let's see. I'm just going to write test.
2: Yeah.
0: So. It highlights just like ours.
1: I'm also doing it.
0: Are you? You're doing a test too.
1: Did that?
0: Was that you? That seems like somebody guilty
3: who
0: would
3: did
0: do.
3: That. Oh yeah, that's the channel. Yeah.
1: I think it's Hernan Salas. He's been running early this week.
0: He's told
1: you
0: us.
1: Think it's Hernan. He's chimed in a few times this week.
0: Huh. What do you mean he's chimed in a few times this week in the chat?
1: Yeah, yeah, yeah.
0: I think it's Glue Guy up early.
2: Oh,
0: I think he's up early on vacation. I think he's Glue Guy.
1: Glue Guy's just laughing right now. Glue Guy's in bed just
3: It's not. I don't have access to that account. Let's face it, guys. If I were doing that, I couldn't keep it going this long. I'd eventually tell somebody. I'd be like, "Oh, I did make you doing it." You know, no, it's not me. It is kind of weird though. Maybe somebody hacked the account, and then that's all that they do.
2: I hear you're in a big race this weekend, Reed. Where can people line the streets and cheer you on?
3: Huge race, Eric. Yeah. Watch for me at the front of the pack. Oh, my God.
0: Do you plan on setting a new record?
3: I do not, Dustin, but I appreciate the question. Hey, great question, Dusty. I appreciate that. That's a bad Babcock. I'm not very good at it.
0: You got to get that lower lip out if you're doing Babs.
3: Yeah. Great question.
0: Yeah, great question. You're going to make me buy my own skates
2: to go for a twirl.
3: I'm not even going to set a personal best, but I'm happy to be doing it. I love race days. A lot of energy, a lot of people who've put in a lot of training just to get to the start line. I always say if you get to the start line, I mean, you're pretty much done. I mean, you've done most of the work. This is good. This will be the longest actual race I've done since 2019, and the longest run I've done in a few years. Probably 3 or 4.
0: You doing
3: years,
0: the 10K or the 5K?
3: I'm doing the 10K. The 5K last year.
0: That's what
3: I thought. Getting back into running from being injured and stuff. So I'm doing the 10K. I did run 10K this past Sunday, so I know.
0: You can do it.
3: I knew I could get to the distance anyway, but it'll be a fun day. But speaking of Hernan Salas, I do not think he's ever revealed this on his show, and he tells me because I run, but I don't know if he's told the rest of the people here at Edmonton Sports Talk. He runs, and he's actually running the half marathon for the second year in a row.
0: From EST Afternoons, he's
3: Hernan's
0: a runner.
3: Our Hernan Salas.
0: He's a runner.
3: Our Hernan Salas is a runner.
0: First I heard of it.
3: Yeah, so I'm looking forward to that. Mine's at 11 a.m., so I don't have to get up. I don't have to get up early. But yeah, I'm really excited. I got my first fringe volunteer shift tonight. I'm working with Matthew Wanick on Saturday on the Commonwealth Stadium kickoff.
0: Yes, you are.
3: Shows. I got three more fringe shifts next week. I've got tickets so far to 5 fringe shows. So, and then I'll keep going. And then like, as I do my volunteer shifts, I'm going to get vouchers to go to shows. So I'll be finding more.
0: So
3: shows.
0: What's the over under on shows? You're going to watch at fringe.
3: 9 and a half.
0: I was going
3: to
0: say,
3: try to go to 10. I always try to go to 10. Yeah. I think my record is 17. I usually get to 10 to 12. With the volunteering, I mean, you got to still budget, and it's still a week off, so you try to do. But I'm off the following week, so I can just go total fringe. But I don't think I'm gonna go to a show till Monday, which would be unusual that I wouldn't go to something the first weekend. But I got my shift tonight, Then I'm working Saturday, and then I'm doing the race Sunday. So I don't want to like
4: jam a show in there.
3: You want fringe walking around and going from show to show. So you know, I gotta budget my energy. I'm not as spry as I used to be.
2: I heard Chet Palmer might be busking down on White. Any confirmation or have you?
3: We'll have to see. Maybe sometimes he works his personal life and his plan.

0: headlines into his sports reports. Maybe there'll be a fringe reference or two today, or something like that. Eric, I don't know if he's around right now. It's pretty early for him. He kind of keeps different hours, I think. But,
1: all right. Do you have any plans for the show today?
0: Yes. At 11 o'clock, Coob and I are meeting Mike Malott downtown to record an interview. The UFC fighter that's in town promoting the event next month. So Coob's actually going to do the interview. I'm going to be the camera guy for it. He can't. He's flying on the show. He's flying during our show, so we're meeting him to tape something. We should have an Elks guest today, and our athlete of the week is from the Edmonton Huskies. And then tomorrow, by the way, we're doing two athletes of the week this week. Okay. We got a runner on tomorrow who's running the marathon. I believe he's the top fundraiser for this year. His wife was recently diagnosed with MS, so he's running his first marathon, and he fundraised for to battle MS. So that's pretty cool.
1: Story. Awesome, that's a great story. Yeah. Now that's tomorrow. Okay, awesome. Reed, we appreciate the time, man. Thanks a lot.
0: Yeah, I love you guys.
1: There you go. We love you too, Reed Wilkins, or should we say Reed Fringekins?
2: Fringekins.
1: Fringekins. 10 shows. That's a lot. That's jamming it in. You keep him busy. Plus, he's volunteering and everything. Yeah. He is Mr. Fringe.
2: Mr. Fringe.
1: Yeah, Reed Fringekins over the next 10 days or so. All right, there you go. He joined us on our Firehouse Subs hotline today. 7 o'clock hour has been brought to you by GameSense. 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And Xander Horvath, anytime TD, plus 285. If you want to ride with us over at Play Alberta for the Thursday night or tonight in the Canadian Football League. All right. We believe we've hit 19 in a row. So we're looking for the big 2-0. We're looking for 20 in a row.
2: Yeah.
1: If you want to play Kind of Easy Trivia today, we've been reloaded on Mr. Mike's GCs. 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If you are listening over on TuneIn or iHeart or on YouTube today, hammer the thumbs up for us if you're on YouTube. You guys are going to get a sports update. 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
4: Week 11 in the CFL season will open tonight with 3-5 BC at 4-5 Calgary. In the majors, the Jays will look for the series sweep against Boston today. The Jays enter the contest a game and a half out of a wild card spot.
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9: Watch out for a collision just west of the city, westbound Highway 627 and Golden Spike Road. We also have fog and reduced visibility on the West Henday near Collingwood Road. Construction volume slowing down on the Yellowhead eastbound at 127th Street. And we also have construction volume eastbound White Mud just after 53rd Avenue. Canadian Tire is back to class. 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With 95.7 Cruise FM traffic, I'm Amber Belzer.
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0: 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We got Kind of Easy trivia coming up. We got three questions coming up. We got scalding hot takes on the way. We're going to continue our conversation on the controversy of the year nominees for the Estes, which are presented by Mr. Mike's. Did Maddie announce the red carpet sponsorship as well already? 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We've got a red carpet. It's a red carpet. 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I don't know if he announced it. 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Do you remember your best summer? Well, this one's about to top it. Welcome to Camp Mike's at Mr. Mike's. Mess hall, waffle fried nachos, campfire mojitos, and stories that get better every round. Camp Mike's. Come make it a summer to remember. Mr. Mike's. Eat locally. Enjoy casually. Trev, who's playing for 20 in a row?
1: Scalding Gord.
0: Scalding Gord is going to play today. Needs to get 3 of 5 correct. Take this streak. The 20. Hello, Scalding Gord. How are you?
2: I'm ready to fail.
0: Oh, no, you're ready. Hey. You're ready to win. That's what you're ready to do. Here we go. Travel start the ticker after read the first question. Good luck. What sport does Vernon Adams Jr. play?
2: Football.
0: Who has more wins this season, the Elks or the Stampeders?
2: The Elks.
0: Which football league is having their preseason right now?
2: The NFL.
0: What position does Blue Jay Dylan Cease play?
2: Pitcher.
0: What's larger, a blue jay or a bald eagle?
2: The blue jay bird is bigger, but not the actual bird.
0: It's confusing.
3: You can't have a newcomer come in and steal a show.
4: That's a peddling.
3: Oh, we've been strong. We're just playing by the rules.
4: Oh, you better believe that's a peddling.
3: And I was in Miami with my new beach house. Well, it was a couple minutes from the beach.
4: That's a peddling.
3: The first year, we took it to the limit.
5: You cannot come to my house. No, no, no, not today.
6: You cannot come to my house. No, no, no, not today.
0: All right, so what did he say there? He said the blue jay is bigger than an eagle, but not the actual bird? What was that?
7: What trip are you on board? Yeah, I'll have some. Are you looking up the sizes?
0: No, I don't know. What was he doing there?
7: Logos?
0: Was he? He said
8: blue jay bird is bigger, but not the actual bird. So I think he's talking about the mascot.
0: Oh, you think he's talking about the mascot? Blue jay bird is bigger, but not the actual bird. He could have just said bald eagle.
7: Yeah. He was trying.
8: I love that. And I love the blue jay bird.
7: We're not squaring the circle so here, I don't think.
0: Scalding Gord has texted in defending himself. He says, sorry for my weirdness. I'm still thrown by Hernan running bombshell.
7: He made up for it.
0: He's so rattled. That's a strong bounce back. The blue jay bird is bigger, but not the actual bird. What the heck does that mean? Krager texted. Yeah, I don't know. That was strange. That's strange. All right. Well, that was fun. This is a fun show today. Everybody's having a fun show.

0: Joe. We got three questions too many coming up. Let's get into, let's do three questions. If you have a question, there's been some questions that have rolled in for three questions, but you can still send them in. Dex texts in, this is a good one. Camp Mike's Verdusty is helping with the fire.
1: That's good.
0: Right?
1: That's a good
0: text. I thought that was a good one. I did dabble in helping with the fire a little bit. At camping this week.
1: Did you bring your guitar?
0: I didn't bring the guitar. That would have not been good.
1: Make the other husbands look bad.
0: I've realized I can't even kind of pretend to play guitar, so oh well. 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You don't have to buy a vehicle to enter to win the TV or the cash or the griddle. But if you do buy a vehicle, you get 25 extra entries into the draw. So I'd buy three vehicles and really stuff that ballot box. Why'd you buy so many vehicles? Well, I just really want that TV. Why didn't you just go buy the TV? All right, question number one. If you guys had to change the name of Edmonton Sports Talk for whatever reason, what would the new name be? What would we call the new, if we had to change? So if we were like, I guess this would be an Oilers Nation question, right? The Oilers Nation is now called Daily Face of Edmonton. If we had to change Edmonton Sports Talk, which is already a very generic name, I don't see us ever having to change it, but...
1: Not. Sports Talk Edmonton. Yeah.
2: That's not bad.
0: Did you say that's not bad?

0: Sports Talk Edmonton. Yeah.
1: That's not bad.
0: Did you say that's not bad?
2: Catch an STE.
1: Yeah. STE. Okay. Edmonton Sports Society.
0: The Edmonton Sports Society. ESS.
1: Like yeah, I like that.
0: I would tell you right now, that will not be the name if we change. That seems creepy.
1: Sports.
0: Edmonton Sports Society. Probably. There might already be an Edmonton Sports Society, maybe.
1: You're probably right, actually. On second thought, that was terrible. That was bad.
0: What about Nasty Land? Pretty descriptive,
1: right?
0: Yeah, yeah.
1: Nasty Sports. Oh, no, probably not.
0: No, probably not that. What would you call Edmonton Sports Talk if we had to rebrand? 780-218-9999, 780-218-9999. And somebody has sent in what I'm assuming is an AI video of Lieutenant Eric walking alongside Stoff, pulling his suitcase. That's
1: Dylan Koskinen. I curled with him.
0: You curled with Dylan Koskinen?
1: Yeah. Up, Dylan.
0: I don't know. I mean, Edmonton Sports Talk's pretty much the basic.
2: What about just adding the word "the" in front of it?
0: The Edmonton Sports Talk.
2: Ooh, then you kind of capture the territory.
0: Yeah. Oh, that is a good one. What do you listen to? Oh, I listen to the Edmonton Sports.
2: And we wouldn't have to brand too. You just have to put a
0: "the" on top of everything. That would make sense. Waddy in Cloverdale says Edmonton Fun Time Sports Boys. Dumb Pete says he called SFST, Static Free Sports Talk.
2: Spitsta.
0: Paul from Calgary says On the Run featuring Hernan. And Rod the Roofer's texting in and saying, has Dusty tried doing an elk call on the trombone? No, but I would totally be open to it. I used to rent a trombone and play sometimes.
2: You did, yeah.
0: On the show. It was a fun thing for a little bit. That was back at 1260.
2: Yes.
0: And they didn't cover it. I had to pay for that rental out of my own pocket.
2: Well.
0: what are you going to do? all right, question number two. Who's facing more pressure this year? Josh Allen, Lamar Jackson, or Joe Burrow?
2: Josh Allen.
0: See, why not Lamar Jackson?
2: Well, I think it's a tight race.
0: I feel like Lamar flies under the radar just because people want to put more pressure on Josh Allen.
2: Fair.
0: Because Josh Allen has had more team success.
2: And that's why. Team success hasn't gotten there yet. You look at Lamar, new coach, you could make an argument. Things are different. Josh now has his receiver, apparently, so we're all told. So there's pressure there to kind of get that over the line.
0: Like
2: changes there too, but internal. Like it's much of the same crew.
0: And it's not Joe Burrow, just because Joe Burrow can never stay healthy, so nobody has expectations for him. Like if Joe Burrow were to have another big year.
2: Yeah,
0: but Joe Burrow's been to a Super Bowl.
2: He has.
0: Joe Burrow's been to another conference championship game.
2: But do you not feel too that it's between Lamar and Josh?
0: I agree with you.
2: Yeah,
0: I do.
2: But why not?
0: I just don't know why we're keeping more pressure on Josh Allen than Lamar Jackson. Josh Allen has looked better recently than Lamar Jackson. Should there not be pressure on Lamar Jackson to have what I would say would be a bounce back season from last year?
2: But maybe that's why the pressure's on Josh, because it's more likely that he could get there, given what we've seen from Lamar.
0: If you want to chime in, Looney Len over in the Nasty Chat says, Dak Prescott. Look, I get it. America's
2: Cowboys
0: team.
2: Cowboys this week.
0: All of that. Did you preview Cowboys? What'd they say about the Cowboys?
2: RJ Ochoa.
0: RJ Ochoa.
2: Yeah.
0: Nice.
2: Blogging the boys.
0: What'd he say? What does he expect? What are they expecting?
2: He loves it. I mean, we talk Bears yesterday. I mean, everybody going, we talked Titans yesterday. I mean, they're not so much in the mix, but big things in Dallas. I mean, that's Dak Prescott is coming into his own. They're America's team. He did mention, too, this is the 30th year anniversary since their last. And if you're looking at like a storybook type of 30 years, you don't want to win in a year 29.
0: As far as this goes, I would put more pressure on Lamar Jackson than Josh Allen. But the question is, who's facing it would be Josh Allen, I guess. Lucas texts in and says, I would call the station OLAP ST. Oilers, Lions, and Pairing Sports Talk.
2: I guess we could take Oiler Nation.
0: Could just take, yeah.
2: drop the

0: Yes.
1: Martin texts in and says, AAA Edmonton Sports Talk. So you're first in the phone book. AAA Edmonton Sports Talk. All right, question number three. If you guys had a one-man show at the Fringe, what would it be? What would you be doing? One-man show at the Fringe. Trev, would you be doing the splits or would you be electrocuting yourself?
2: So what, I'm sorry, but what,
1: the one man show at the
2: Tell
1: Fringe.
2: Me what the Fringe
1: is just a series of different plays and shows over the next little while in the city.
2: That's why Reed's guest yesterday, Macho
1: Man. He was
2: Man
1: doing the Macho Man. Yeah, yeah.
2: Yeah, that guy was pretty cool.
1: Yeah. So it's like a performance. It's a performance arts.
2: I would do, yeah, probably a variation of things. I'd be like, now I hold my breath for 4 minutes.
1: Oh, Trev's variety show.
2: Yeah.
0: Not and blinking, like, not peeing.
2: And then I would go, now I'm not going to pee for a whole day. So that would, probably would have to wait for
1: you
2: that.
1: You know what? That's something they could do different. Trev doesn't pee for 24 hours. And you just stand there.
2: That would be the last one. I had to have to. That would be the grand finale. Not blink for an hour. Get tased. Do the splits. That'd be good.
1: Not blink for an hour. Get tased. Do the splits. Yeah. And you do that every hour.
2: No,
1: and then like you do it twice a day. It's a show. It's a show. It's a run of show, right? You got to do it twice a day.
2: But then the grand finale would be me not peeing for 24 hours.
0: Just Rick, what would your show be?
3: Climbing the building that you're outside of. Climbing the building while in splits formation. Just with your arms.
1: And now I'm going to climb the side of the split. Theater.
2: Yeah. Which tree do you guys want me to climb? That would be so... And then a hot tub or something.
0: Yeah, on the top.
2: Okay, there's a hot tub on the top.
0: Dressed as a Dalmatian.
1: All the way up, dressed as a Dalmatian, gets to the top, and when you get to the very top of the hot tub, it goes,
4: hot tub peekaboo!
1: Oh! What a show. I do like the idea of you just doing one-man dances to all of the songs we created for you.
0: Hey, could do that.
1: Come see Trev.
2: No, I don't like dancing.
1: You're telling me you wouldn't dance to the cutest Dalmatian?
2: That might get me going a little bit, man.
1: Even the start of this song sounds cute.
2: You have to have a beer and some chocolate milk.
1: Yeah, then you'll be okay.
0: Maybe a coffee.
2: Don't hand it to me.
0: People giving you coffee fast.
2: And now people will. And I will show you how I would prefer it to be.
1: Rick, what would your show be?
0: Probably some swindling game, like a shell game or something. Something to make some money off the rubes that are walking by. Those hippies that have no cash, but I'll try to take whatever they have.
2: Give me a fiver.
0: Yeah, yeah.
2: $4.
0: Yeah.
2: $1.
0: Give me your 20 and I'll make it disappear.
2: You just run away.
0: Just put it in my pocket. Oh, cool, man.
2: Well, sweet. How'd you do that?
0: Yeah, sweet, yeah.
1: I think I'd go with Gentleman Sweep Show Dusty.
2: Okay.
1: Sitting there with the pipe in the car. No, you had the Fringe, I see. Interesting. How's your day been?
0: With your top hat on the ground.
1: And a thing of wire.
0: Yeah, yeah.
1: Can you spare a nickel for a friend?
2: That would be so good.
0: Spare some change for an old Buccaneer.
1: that would be pretty fun as well, I think. That'd be...
0: I hope
1: we get a gentleman sweep show next year.
0: You can just this set up and sucks. Do it. The city will like be like, hey.
1: Well, you must have a permit.
0: Yeah,
1: everybody has to have their permits.
0: I can't do this, can I?
1: Yeah.
0: And then you leave, but you can just try it. Anything goes at the Fringe.
1: What other guys here? Like Reed could do a whole chat. They could do a Chet Palmer show.
2: Yeah, his characters.
1: Coop, what would Coop do? Freelancing like Harry Mack?
0: Oh, yeah. I like
1: that guy on all the social media, Harry Mack.
0: Truly yeah. Pickleball says you'd be set up like one of those preachers, but just talking about LeBron.
1: Oh, yeah, that's a good one.
0: With standing a big microphone and a speaker and a big sign.
1: And he only went 4-6 because of the high level of competition he had to face.
0: You should do that outside the mall. Just sit up next to the guy and just start preaching LeBron.
2: That's not bad.
1: Almighty. Did you see the roster of the first Cavs team he took to the finals?
0: People are honking at you.
1: That would be funny. Me set up as a LeBron preacher at the Fringe as people are driving by and walking to different events. That's a good one. Who texted that one? That's funny.
0: Truly Pickleballs.
1: Truly Pickleballs. Well done, sir.
2: Benny would obviously be playing Chell.
1: He'd just be playing NHL for sure. Awanek would be critiquing other people's one-man shows.
0: Yeah.
1: Full reviews of all the other one-man shows with
0: cost
1: Awanek.
0: Cost you 25 cents.
1: Yeah, yeah. Scalding Gord is back and says, Hernan would be a shocking one-man drama where he reveals that he runs.
0: Yeah. 2 hours long.
1: All right, those are all good. This is fun. Fringe is obviously a very popular and entertaining time here in the city, so have fun with it. And I know a lot of people are always like, Fringe singles the end of summer. Kind of, at least that's what Tam was saying the other day. She's like, yeah, the Fringe Festival always is like, oh, it's Fringe events, time. That means you got to go back to school soon. So,
0: I feel it's probably the Estes, though.
1: The Estes signal that another year is upon us.
0: Yes, yeah.
1: All right, Estes tickets go on sale on Monday at 9 a.m., $10.25. As somebody's asking, if you do e-transfer, you'll be able to just do it online like you purchase anything else online with credit card and stuff like that. So it should be easy. All right, we got scalding hot takes coming up. Gager's going to join us to judge. And then we'll dive back into these controversies and how many of them are legitimate controversies for the Essies. That alone.
2: See, Vote LTE came back again.
1: What?
2: During the first question?
1: Only a guy who did it would point it out.
2: Well, you know what's funny? Remember when this first started, I said that I did it? I was like, no, it was me.
1: Yeah.
2: I went around the office saying it was me.
1: Yeah, you did.
2: Yeah, so.
1: So it is you then, I guess.
2: No, it's not.
1: Controversy continues.
2: I just wanted people to think it was me.
1: All right, if you're listening over at 95.7, don't go anywhere. How could you want to leave this? A couple minutes of commercials, quick traffic update. You're back with us. All of our online platforms, sports update with LTE right now.
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0: Collision west of the city. Highway 627 is closed between Golden Spike Road and Range Road 274. We have foggy conditions out there, especially reduced visibility on West Henday near Collingwood Road. We have construction slowing you down on the Yellowhead eastbound at 127th Street and on eastbound White Mud just after 53rd. The Yellowhead also has delays both ways between 121st and 127th Street. 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

0: both Hot Tub Peekaboo songs. They're both great in their own way. They really are. Neither of them eligible for Song of the Year, the Estes, due to some semantics that we can't get into. The 8 o'clock hour of the Nielsen Show is brought to you by GD Liquidators. Is Gager kicking around? Nice. Oh, he is. He's ready. He's ready to go. We got some scalding hot takes here. Lieutenant Eric has the man. Let's get Gager's thoughts on some of these controversies. Hey, before we get into all this, it's Joaquin Gage, everybody. He's the judge of scalding hot takes. Look at this guy. Look at this beautiful guy, Joaquin Gage. What's up, my man?
1: Buttering him up.
2: Good morning, gentlemen.
0: I wasn't buttering him up. I just I called you beautiful, but I like seeing your face, Gager.
2: No, I enjoy seeing your face as well.
0: Hey, thanks, man. All right, as far as controversy of the year goes, it's a category that we're all discussing here at EST today. We've got the hashtag vote for LTE Bandit. We've got did Reed travel or not on that one video. No fish at the Nasty Bash. Zach attempting to rig the SD voting in the SD voting's category. Pizzagate. From back last October, I think it was. Is there anything that jumps off the page for you as the biggest controversy around EST this year?
2: Well, Zach, of course, he's always on my mind. So whatever he does, I'm all over it. That was weird. Pizzagate probably out of all of them affected me the most because, well, I'm not the vote for LTE Bandit and I don't have access, so that doesn't really apply to me. But it was just the fact that, you know, you got so excited. And maybe it was partly on you, Dusty, because you were gallivanting and skipping around the office saying, guess what I got? Guess what I got us, guys? And so you had a bunch of Pavlov's dogs salivating over this royal pizza. And then it comes and it's like three smalls.
0: Come on.
2: Then we have to choose, and then you get the young bucks, the Bennies, and the Zacks coming back with full plates.
0: Eight slices.
2: And just like, and I was just like, "What's going on here? What are we doing? What are we?" So that probably affected me the most. That's what the one I would vote for because, I was mad driving home.
0: All right. Well, we'll see. It'll be up to those voting for the Estes, and that'll be a bunch of Nasty Club members.
1: Yeah, and Zach, who decides to delete from the list.
0: And Zach, who Maddie probably lets vote anyway, or however it works. All right. You are the defending champion here, LT.
1: Yes.
0: You'll go first. I'll go second. Trev, you've got the hammer today. Gager, are you ready to judge scalding hot takes?
2: As long as Zach hasn't deleted me yet, yes, let's go.
0: Congratulations. You win the mint. Eric, you ready?
1: Yes.
0: All right, let's do it. Trev, hit it, buddy.
3: Time now for scalding hot takes.
1: The only thing that runs more than Hernan are YouTube Trev's insides after drinking Horton's coffee.
3: Hot take alert.
0: This take is hot and quick. Trev hates it.
3: That's a hot take.
4: The only thing LeBron is better at than Jordan is flopping and whining.
3: Careful, that take's hot.
1: YouTube Trev should just drink the coffee I brew in the morning. It's better than that slop that they serve there.
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0: The winner of the FedEx Cup playoffs will be the golfer who in the biggest moment delivers.
3: Wow, scalding hot take.
4: The only similarities LeBron and a goat have is LeBron is bad.
3: Hot take alert.
1: Weezer sucks.
3: That's a hot take.
0: If McDavid was in the Odyssey, Peter Chiarelli is definitely the Cyclops.
3: Careful, that take's hot.
4: Goats are notorious for having big balls. LeBron does not have big balls.
3: The hottest of takes.
1: YouTube Trev's fumbled coffee handoffs make the Red Blacks offense blush.
3: Wow, scalding hot take.
0: Now that he's married, Travis Kelce can only play games on Sundays if Taylor Swift has other plans.
3: Hot take alert.
4: If you were to compare LeBron to a farm animal, I'd say he's more of a chicken than goat.
3: That's a hot take.
1: YouTube Trev should start using his third arm in the drive-thru.
3: Careful, that take's hot.
0: Russell Westbrook has retired, which means retirement will not be winning a championship.
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4: MJ would never leave his son to go chase another chip.
3: Wow, scalding hot take.
0: MJ's son's a cokehead. What are we doing?
1: You might get that final.
0: What are we doing? You have to know all the angles here, Trev.
4: I'm well aware, but he's still
0: all right.
4: Do
0: let's
4: it.
0: Send it over to the judge here, Joaquin Gage.
2: Very well done again, guys. It's tough to repeat what happened last time. That was a hot takes of the year last episode. But I liked the delivers take, Dusty. But I have to say, the fumbling and the red blacks take of LTE, the mitt is staying where it is.
0: Wow. Congratulations,
1: wow.
0: LTE.
1: Wow.
0: I love the fact that we got to a point with the CFL where a red blacks take is winning scalding hot takes.
1: Pretty bad.
0: That's pretty good. Gage, have I talked to you since I saw the Odyssey?
2: No.
0: That's pretty good.
2: Save it for two guys.
0: When I see you next week, we'll certainly discuss. But I liked it. It was good. All right, Gager, thanks a lot, man.
2: All right.
0: There you go. That is Joaquin Gage.
1: Spoiler
0: congratulations. What's that?
1: Spoiler alert on that take for...
0: For the Bencherelli's The Cyclops?
1: I didn't even know there's a Cyclops.
0: Well, there is. There is. You have to see the movie. Are you going
1: to
0: see it?
1: I don't need to anymore.
0: Well, no, you can. The Cyclops is just a small part of it.
4: I hope so.
0: Well, technically, a big part of it. Because it's big.
4: It is big.
0: That's all I'm going to say about The Odyssey.
1: Have you seen it?
4: No.
0: It's really good.
4: I'm going to.
0: I know. I'll say this about The Odyssey. This is a spoiler-free review here because I haven't had a show since I watched The Odyssey. Like Hernan, who I don't know if you guys knew this, he runs. Hernan and Gager both built it up to me like it was going to be the greatest movie of all time. Hernan went as far as saying that it's 1,000 times better than The Gladiator. I really enjoyed it. I thought it was an awesome movie. I will probably watch it a number of times. But I would not say it's 1,000 times better than The Gladiator. And I would not say it's my favorite movie of all time. And I would probably go as far as saying it's not the greatest movie of all time. Oh, by the way, Arlington Road is now streaming on Prime.
1: Yeah.
0: I just saw it made me think of movies, but I saw it was streaming on Prime.
1: We need a top 10 list of your favorite films of all time.
0: Well, no, I was thinking about it because I watched Mystic River since I last saw you guys. I watch Mystic River all the time. That's a really good movie.
4: Wild Hogs?
0: I haven't watched Wild Hogs yet, but it's close to Mystic River.
4: You will be watching it.
0: Mystic Rivers is about three friends that were friends, and then same as Wild Hogs, basically.
4: Four.
0: Basically, Wild Hogs is the comedic version of Mystic River.
4: Okay.
0: Have you seen Mystic River?
4: I have not. What's
0: Dude,
4: it about?
0: Kevin Bacon, Tim Robbins, and Sean Penn just cooking.
4: Really?
0: Sean Penn won Actor of the Year. Tim Robbins won Supporting Actor of the Year. Awesome movie, if you haven't seen it. I'm not Arlington Roading you here. Mystic River.
4: Man, you love Tim Robbins.
0: Well, he won Best Supporting Actor Oscar for this.
4: And
0: I guess I do like Tim Robbins a little
4: bit. Yeah, like he's in like everybody's
0: Shawshank. Tim Robbins is a fine actor.
4: Yeah. He is good.
0: Yeah.
4: Arlington Road, he's in. Antagonist Robbins.
0: What's that?
4: Antagonist Robbins.
0: In which one? What are you talking about?
4: In Arlington Road.
0: He's the antagonist.
4: It's a bad guy.
0: Kind of gets the raw deal in Mystic River, but that's all I'm saying. It's only been out for a decade or longer, I think. All right, so congratulations, man. Excellent.
1: I can't believe it.
0: Yeah. Are you going to bring the mitts to our fancy meal?
1: Oh, well.
0: Japanese Village, because it's hot there. You don't want to burn your hand on the, on the, what do we call it? The grill in front of us?
1: Table for three?
0: I only booked the reservation for two. Yeah. So there's that.
1: Maybe when they flip a shrimp, we could catch it in the mitt.
0: In the mitt. So how's that shrimp flipping work?
1: Well,
0: what if they flip one at me and I don't want to? Do I just let it hit my face?
1: Yeah.
0: I don't open up.
1: Maybe I'll come in for the pick.
0: Ow! I'm burnt.
1: Pick six.
4: But you don't mind shrimp. Like you've had shrimp before, right?
0: Yeah, I'll dabble in
1: broccoli.
0: Shrimp.
1: Broccoli, yeah, you'll eat a broccoli.
0: I like broccoli.
1: Yeah, well, there you go.
0: I like

0: rice.
1: Steamed.
0: I like anything with teriyaki sauce on it. Yeah. Steak or chicken.
1: You're going to love it.
0: Teriyaki. Beef in general.
1: You're going to have fun.
0: I'm looking forward to it.
1: So you should go live.
0: Saturday's a big day. Saturday's a huge day.
1: Go live.
0: First time going to the tailgate, being able to have an alcoholic beverage. First time going to a game in years in the crowd with my family.
1: Beautiful.
0: And then a fancy meal, and I'm going to Japanese Village for the first time.
1: 23 degrees.
0: And it's the wheelhouse. This is going to be great. I live in a world where we both have so much fun at the game that we don't even make it to Japanese Village.
2: Oh, I
0: would still count it as a meal.
2: Right? If you're going to buy me a hot dog at Commonwealth, and you'll be like, all right, it's a meal.
0: Hey,
2: meal.
0: Let me say this. The hot dogs at Commonwealth are absolutely delicious.
2: Oh, yeah.
0: Like, it's a big wiener, but then the bun is, like, soft and wrapped right around it, nice and tight.
2: Well, and you also have time to peruse around the tailgate as well and get your fills from some dainties and people that have on the grill and such. You know?
0: Oh, that's the other thing.
2: You don't normally have that time.
0: I don't usually think about it. Well, the odd time...
2: And you can't
0: somebody
2: your
0: will
2: suit, you
0: force
2: know, you,
0: some food upon me yeah. when I'm trying to get to the TV truck,
2: and
0: I'll dabble in it briefly. But
2: I can. Really
0: yeah, this
2: get
0: is a yeah. this is a good. Oh, I can't wait. This is gonna be a great time. Saturday, 1 o'clock, 23 degrees.
2: 1 o'clock kickoff. So for tailgate, yeah, you want to get down there at least
0: shortly after 11 a.m.
2: I'm leaving my house at like 8.
0: Because you're walking.
2: Yeah.
0: I'm supposed to land at about 8:30. So I'll be home just after 9.
2: Tammy's picking up from the airport, obviously.
0: Probably have what we call in the Nielsen household, a show breakfast, in which we'll watch Clone Wars and eat breakfast. And then we'll get ready and we'll head on down to the tailgate and have a jolly old time. I'm interested to see, like from an actual football perspective, I was building up the Elk secondary pretty heavily last week. And then they didn't play that well against Davis Alexander. Thought it was maybe the worst game that the secondary's played. Now, Davis is a freak. Yeah. So give him some credit there,
2: How
0: too.
2: How about Philpott?
0: Oh, and Philpott's unbelievable. You don't have him in your league, do you?
2: Philpott, I do.
0: You do?
2: Yeah.
0: Oh, wow. Congratulations.
2: He kept me buoyant.
0: When did you take him? Second round?
2: He was first round.
0: His first round?
2: Yeah, I think he was my first pick.
0: Yeah.
2: Wow. For the Canadians.
0: Chad Kelly has thrown a number of interceptions so far this year. Toronto is not going to beat you on the ground. They will attempt to beat you through the air with Chad Kelly. But with the ball-hawking secondary that Edmonton has, I would think that is probably the biggest advantage they have in this football game. Chad Kelly has been like just throwing balls up. It's not even mistakes where it's not any interceptions where other teams are making great plays. Like
2: he does it for fun.
0: He gets on the run and just guns it. And it's like, oh, let's see what happens with this. And teams will pick him off so far this year. The interesting thing for me is how does this city react if the Elks don't win this game and they've dropped 3 in a row? And all of a sudden they're sitting at 6-4. And you're sitting there going, this team was 6-1. Oh, no, the Elks are the Elks again.
2: No.
0: That's why I think this game is bigger than what you think this game is.
2: It is. We said coming home 6-3 from this 3-game thing between Riders twice in Montreal. If you're coming home 6-3, I don't think that's necessarily a bad thing. We discussed that going in. They're still in the mix. I think looking at the team and how they performed, like I think you're kind of ahead of schedule, slightly ahead of schedule. If you drop this game... Depending on the fashion, we talked about that game in Montreal too, the fashion, if it was a close game. Montreal pulled away.
0: Yeah.
2: It was close at the half. There was that decision. Like, you haven't been on the show since. There was that decision before the half, and Killam was on with the coach's show there and talking about that. That kind of killed the psychology of the team there, so Montreal pulled away. But like Toronto, Chad Kelly are a different beast, and they're sneaky good. It'll be a good game, but I don't think, again, I don't see Toronto blowing Edmonton out of the water, and if they don't come away with a win, the Elks, I don't think it's any still cause for concern in the West from where they put themselves thus far.
0: No. Yeah, no, like, no, it's just a 3-in-a-row thing. You're what did they get? Winnipeg. Then that's a big game against Winnipeg.
2: It's a big game against Winnipeg, but
0: Winnipeg could be at 5 wins. Well, they should be at 5 wins after tomorrow. And then if they were to beat the Elks, all of a sudden the Elks are at 6 wins and the Bombers are at 6 wins?
2: I just think they put themselves in a good spot. And if you want to face adversity during the season, which every team does, maybe now is the time to do it.
0: Where do you chime in on how big this game is? 780-218-9999, 780-218-9999. Big G says, the hot dogs at Commonwealth got smaller, but the bun size never changed. Before, the bun couldn't fit around the dog. Well, the bun technically now can't fit all the way around it. Are you talking lengthwise? Is that what we're talking about with the wiener there at Commonwealth? That might be what we're talking about.
2: Girth?
0: Yeah, I don't know if he's talking about the wiener shrunk or the bun. It doesn't matter.
2: They should just do wide dogs, like a real girthy dog.
0: It's like three hot
2: really
0: dogs.
2: Short. Yeah, yeah. It's
0: just nobody's invented that yet.
2: Yeah.
0: The three wide hot dog.
2: Yeah. The Commonwealth chub.
0: Big Uke says, you can't go from 6-1 to 6-4.
2: Well, you can, but I'm just saying, I don't think it's necessarily the end of the world.
0: So much bigger.
2: Well, of course, yeah.
0: I don't know. I feel like I know
2: they've
0: it's
2: done good work here.
0: A middle of August game and they're still in a really good spot.
2: Yeah.
0: I just feel like losing this game hurts a lot more than how much a win would help the situation, I guess,
2: totally,
0: is what I'm saying.
2: Totally.
0: Like,
2: you want to win. Yeah. I'm just saying it's not the end of the world and you're pulling fire alarms if they're 6-4 and we're going, it's the same old team and they. No.
0: Yeah.
2: Like this is.
0: But people will start saying that, though, after three straight losses. You know,
2: don't agree
0: come
2: with
0: in on
2: yeah,
0: Monday.
2: I know, but that's
0: whether we agree with it or not.
2: People
0: are going to be texting in and being like, well, looks like the Elks are the Elks again.
2: If you hear that type of talk, you slap them across the face.
0: With a wiener from Commonwealth.
2: With a girthy one.
0: Yeah. All right, let's get into the wrap for William Hoff. If you want your place to look as good as ours, get it done by Bruce and the team over at William Hoff. What did we learn on the show today? I learned that Hernan runs.
2: You stole mine. That was what I was
0: talking about. Reed told us that.
2: Yeah.
0: Because Reed also runs, but he told us that Hernan runs.
2: And Reed's mentioned it a few times that he runs, I think.
0: Reed talks about it, to be honest with you, a little too much. But yeah, so he gave us that today. What do you learn, Trev? I learned that you don't like when drive-thru people are extremely efficient.
3: It's not ideal. It's not my favorite. I don't like
0: it. You hate it.
3: And I will say, more people defended me than were against me on that take. So to all those smart-minded people, thank you. I learned that the vote LT bandit is alive and well, and we must find this person.
0: Yeah.
3: I have some theories. So like
0: the first time I ever doubted it possibly being glue guy.
3: Well, you know what? It's interesting. I don't think it's, I think we can rule out Reed. I believe him there. I don't think it's Benny or Zach. They just, I think they've got better things to do. I think Hernan running. So that's suspect number one. I don't think Maddie, like he doesn't like bits like this. That's not his thing. So Hernan, but what about this? What about this?
0: I just got what you're doing there.
3: Gager? You know, he's up. No. Wait,
0: you're scrambling
3: a lot
0: right now.
3: No, I'm not.
0: You are.
3: Let me finish.
0: Okay.
3: Let me finish.
0: I'll listen to your theory.
3: Gager listens to every single show. I swear, he does.
0: He's up early in the morning.
3: Like, if we mention him, he'll say something every now and then.
0: Does Gager even have access to that account?
3: No, this is why I'm saying. I think he texts Glue Guy. I think they might be together on this.
0: You think there's...
3: Because I don't think he has access, but I think Glue Guy does. I'm pretty sure he does.
0: You think there's an accomplice?
3: Yeah. So I think Glue Guy's or Gager's like, hey, man, they're talking about do it now.
2: A second texter.
3: And then he told Glue Guy, and that's when Glue Guy was like, oh, I'm waking up just to
2: do this. Think somebody's pulling the strings and then they have a puppet executing
3: Gager.
2: The work?
3: I think Gager's
2: it's his idea
3: helping.
2: And he gets, yeah.
3: Yeah, and I think Glue Guy's part of it. That's those two.
2: This is a whole network.
0: It could just be you. I'll say this.
3: I said it was me.
0: Glue Guy's my number one suspect. You've been elevated to number two today.
3: Okay, well...
0: Because when that popped up, your hands were on your computer.
3: I was typing. I was doing descriptions. I've said that it was me all along. I have said that.
0: But is it you?
3: No.
0: Nobody knows. I learned that we did an auction earlier in the show. We got our three winners. Tom Dixon's mustache, Bones, and Heartland are all going to be coming to the Feast on the Field with me next Wednesday. They each got a pair of tickets to join me in the Feast on the Field next Wednesday night for the Capital Care Foundation. That is a bunch of tables. It's exactly what it sounds like. It's a bunch of tables set up on Play Alberta Field down at Commonwealth. And we're going to be having a nice little dinner. A couple of drinks. Should be a good time. So thank you to Heartland, Bones, and Tom Dixon's mustache.
2: For outbidding a thief.
0: For outbidding a thief on that one. I'll get you a drink at the Feast on the Field. all right. Sound of the day today. Here's another thing we learned. I've got the Stan Bowman song done. And I've got the Nasty Bash song done. And they're done. They're ready. I have them. Could have played them today. But it just felt weird to do that on Thursday. So on Monday,
2: yes,
0: two bangers about to be dropped. Now, do we do them both on Monday or do we do one on Monday and save the other one for Tuesday?
2: I think you stagger them, eh?
0: Stagger them?
2: Yeah.
3: What's that mean? No, I say both on Monday.
0: No. Staggering would be they do one day and then one the next day.
2: I can't wait.
0: So we'll do Nasty Bash song on Monday. We'll do Stan Bowman song on Tuesday. And then we'll play the hell out of both of them for the rest of the summer.
2: Or maybe you do a poll on Monday to see which one they want to hear first. Then that one goes Tuesday. And that was Wednesday. You could really even stagger it. You can really get
0: on Tuesday. We do the poll if they wanted it played on Tuesday or Wednesday.
3: No.
0: The first one.
3: Monday. Both on Monday. Please, for me.
0: We'll do one on Monday. And you can't decide.
3: Okay.
0: sound of the day today. Lots to talk about this banger.

0: hot tub. Peekaboo. I get a new Trev song about having his coffee handed to him too quickly.
1: Yeah.
0: When you pull up in the drive-thru, what are you going to do when they put that coffee in front of you? Then you're going to complain because you're trying to put your card back in your wallet and it gets so frustrating.
1: It was a minor beef, man. I can't win.
0: It was a minor beef that became a
1: large conversation.
2: Beef of the year?
0: But, well, I would add that a lot of people did agree with you, Trev.
1: Yes.
0: This is not the world turning on Trev.
1: Yeah, no,
0: I think it's lame. But a lot of people do agree with you. Mm. They hand my stuff to me too quickly when I'm in a drive-thru getting fast food.
1: At 4:55 in the morning when no one's behind me. There's no rush.
0: He probably thinks you want it that way, man.
1: I don't. I'm going to tell him.
0: Well, then why? You're on a first name basis with this dude. You know this guy's name. Why don't you say, hey, Chris,
1: can you just wait
0: on the coffee 2 seconds?
1: Give me a sec here as I put my wallet. You got my coffee.
0: That sounds like what you say here.
1: Great. I love
0: it. Give me a second here.
1: Yeah.
0: All right. Let's get to your text of the day today. It's going to go to Paul from Calgary. Texted in. He was unloading text today. He was a busy text boy today. But I like this one. Came in after Reed's revelation on the show today. Hernan runs? You don't say. Throw it in the mix for text of the year. We haven't even got to the text of the year category yet, have we? For SC stuff? Oh, boy. All right, I see you started the hashtag get Hernan bust. So he's threatening to not take the bus on Labor Day?
2: After his marathon.
0: You know why he's not taking the bus, right? He's running to Calgary for the game. That makes sense.
2: You know, that wouldn't be a bad thing.
0: Yeah.
2: He talks about it all the time.
0: all right. What are we watching tonight, guys? What do we got?
2: Blue Jays.
0: Man. My God. I don't want to. I'm not getting sucked back in just yet.
2: You have to.
0: No, I can't.
2: It's a playoff ball.
0: I need to see them in a playoff
2: spot. Schneider said full send.
0: What? Well, I didn't know they were full send.
2: He doesn't care about anything. It's full send, baby. We're in full send season.
0: So they were only half sending earlier in the year.
2: Correct.
0: Yeah. And now they're full sending.
2: Vlad's still no sending.
0: Sliding.
2: Okay.
0: That's full send,
2: yeah,
0: I guess.
2: Start.
0: Trev, what do you want? Isn't tonight the Field of Dreams game?

0: This afternoon, yeah, tonight's
1: field. That's happening too.
2: Watching the Jays, baby. Even on the roll. Bring out the brooms, baby. Let's go.
3: Listen to this guy.
0: We're back.
3: I'm going to be watching BC Lions and the Calgary Stampeders Thursday night football on TSN. I'll be watching it, having some tendies in Winnipeg tonight.
2: Nice. Safe travels, bro.
3: Hey, safe travels to you too, Trev.
2: Thank you.
3: Yeah. What's coming up over on 95.7? We're going to get you back to some rock music. Five Finger Death Punch with their smash hit single, A Little Bit Off. That's coming up on 95.7 Cruise FM. Who's on the hangout today? Who's come rolling up these stairs here?
2: Saw Jazz and Pat Kenny.
3: Patty's in the house too.
2: Yeah.
3: And Zach?
2: I don't know.
3: Zach not in today?
2: I think Benny might be off today. So I think Zach is not off.
0: Just the three of them.
3: Okay. Oh, well, that'll be fun.
2: Yes.
3: All right. Good seeing you guys.
0: Yeah.
2: Missed you.
3: I'll see you on Monday.
0: Thanks for filling in today.
2: I'll see you Saturday. Thanks.
3: You made me feel really at home.
2: Nice.
3: Yes. I'll see you on Saturday at the tailgate. I see you on Saturday at the tailgate.
2: I'll see you in the parking lot.
3: And I'll see you at Japanese Village.
0: Well, maybe.
3: For a fancy meal. You're sick. What a twist. All right. For you two, Trev, Lieutenant Eric, I'm Dustin Nielsen. Stick around for the hangout. Take it easy.
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1: Happy Thursday, everybody. Sean, I hope you're having a good one. So I saw that Edmonton is, I guess, considering making e-scooter and e-bike rules permanent, including new speed limits, no-go zones, and designated parking areas. I think some of that stuff maybe you could do. The no parking areas and designated parking areas, good luck. I feel like people just kind of get off e-scooters and walk away from them the moment they stop working. I don't think anybody's going to return them to where they can be parked and not parked. But maybe that's just me.

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1: I will always say that the Sum 41 record does this look infected. The deluxe edition, the DVD that's on that, is the best DVD CD combination you can buy. It's not a live concert. It's nothing like that. It's just them running around being young and dumb on video for like an hour. 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So.

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1: Happy Thursday, everybody, a.k.a. pre-Friday, the weekend. Tis a sneeze away. My wife yesterday was putting together our hospital bag for the baby. My contribution to the bag, I put a four-pack of Reese cups in there. You know, I figured that might come in handy. 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
0: Cruise.

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1: Is it bad that I don't know my SIN number off the top of my head? Like, I definitely did in college when I had to put it on way more documents. But since becoming an adult, I feel like it almost never comes up. Or at least it hasn't for me. Is it weird that I don't have it memorized? My brain is just bad at retaining important stuff like that. It's not good at it. It's good at remembering, you know, song lyrics from a song that I haven't listened to since eighth grade, but some information I might actually need. It just slips right out.
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1: I love weird weddings. I saw today a video of a couple getting married at a McDonald's. 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
1: Happy Thursday, everybody. It's Sean. Thanks for hanging out as always. I started my day by stepping in cat puke, which is always lovely. Just a nice little squishy wake-up call. I can always tell which one of the cats is the one that barfed, because after I look up after stepping in it, there's one that's standing there staring at me and one that's running away.
0: Cruise.

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1: My wife got a going away basket from her work, which had a bunch of great stuff in it. A lot of treats. But one treat in particular that I do feel like it's included in stuff like that a lot, like those baskets that you get from people, is hazelnut, like chocolate with hazelnut in it. 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
1: I got bored last night, so I decided to move furniture around in my house. Does anybody else do that? I inherited that from my father. He used to do that once every couple of months. He would just decide the living room needed to look different. And I will say, I always encourage people to do that. If you're ever feeling stagnant in your house, just move some stuff around. It makes it feel brand new. It's kind of like they say you should do that with your pets. It's like called like in pet enrichment. It's like you move around their toys or the places they sleep. Or if you have like cats, like their scratch posts, you move them around. And then they get like excited about it. I mean, the same thing applies for people. I mean, I moved a couch and all of a sudden it feels like I'm living in a new house.
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1: When I was doing my usual scrolling through TikTok this morning, I came across videos, a video category that I think might be some of the horniest videos that exist that go under the radar for being so horny. It's the videos of the dudes who rock up to bars and they get that shot where the woman throws water in their face and then slaps them. I mean, if you have a girlfriend or wife and you show up and do that, that's cheating. That's cheating. Because that's a horny activity.
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said, are you gonna be my girl? It's a 1, 2, 3, take my hand and come with me, because you look so fine that I really wanna make you mine. I said, you look so fine that I really wanna make you mine. Come on and get your kicks. 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
1: Happy pre-Friday, aka Thursday, everybody. Question for you. We're in the process of mattress shopping, getting a new king-size bed. When you're testing beds, do you take your shoes off or do you leave them on? Like, do you kick them off before you both awkwardly lay down on the bed and try to justify, or not justify, but try to see if it's actually comfortable or not? You shoes off or shoes on, person? You take them off or keep them on? I always just end up taking them off. Something about it just feels rude to me. I can't explain why. Like, the whole point of those things is that people just lay on them to test them. Like, I don't think anybody's taking those beds home. You know what I mean? Do they sell those, actually? If you work in a furniture store, they're like showroom beds. Do people buy those? Because if they do, it feels like it should be discounted. I mean, the amount of people who have farted in those beds while testing them out is probably astronomical.
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1: This is maybe one of the more peak boring adult problems I've had in a minute. Are you ever on Facebook Marketplace? You find something that you want to buy and then realize it's too far away. That happened to me this morning. I was looking for a standing desk for my office at home. I found one. All of a sudden realized it was like 2.5 hours away. Not worth it. Not worth it. It's like that thing where it's like, you find something, good price, but the distance isn't worth it. The juice isn't worth the squeeze. It's just a real kick to my frugal plums.
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1: This would be a nightmare. A high school kid over in the States, after wearing his helmet for nearly an hour, realized that there was a snake inside of it. A venom snake just in his football helmet. That's crazy. That doesn't feel like something that would happen in Canada, luckily. I feel like it gets too cold. Have you ever seen that, though? Ever had somebody or yourself have wildlife stuck in your equipment? I played on a hockey team one time. Our goalie showed up to his game, opened the bag, a squirrel ran out of it. That squirrel must have been very confused as to where the hell he was. Sometimes I wonder what happened to it. Probably dead.
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1: This might be one of my favorite stories of the year so far. It reads, a man who took steroids and drank 24 beers a day without working out finished last in his bodybuilding debut. That is very funny. Why does that sound like something that Michael Scott would be doing in a weird episode of The Office?
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1: Happy Thursday, everybody. Thanks for tuning in, as always. I'm officially back into I'm ready for hockey to be back mode. I'm checking how many days until the NHL is back. 47 days. The countdown is on.
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1: Here is your Uber fact of the day. Cannabis has surpassed cigarettes in the U.S. for the first time ever. I guess in terms of purchasing, I think that makes sense. I feel like I know way more people now that smoke weed than hack darts. I mean, most people I know, they only hack darts on occasion, like myself. Like if I'm at a house party and I've had a couple of light beers, I'm smoking a dart. But outside of that, I couldn't imagine. Like, I couldn't imagine just walking out of my house and just being like, let me have a smoke. I don't think I've seen anybody smoking cigarettes under, like, the age of 35 recently, now that I think about it. Is there even, like, a smoking section still at, like, high schools? Or do they all just vape?
0: Cruise.

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1: Mission Control, we're locked in and ready to go. 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Everybody get your hands up. Check it out. Oh, oh, yeah, yeah. Oh, well, anyway, that's the first time that's ever happened to me. I swear. 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

I am Steve, and it's Thursday. I'm here to tell you about why you probably need a blizzard today, the good things that are going to come from that, and about also keeping your eyes to the skies, even if you did not get to see meteors last night, which is a very real possibility. And on the subject of stars, we may have just discovered a whole new kind of star in the universe. We're going to have to dive into this. Plus, I've got the harrowing tale of me and my fiancé finding a pile of spiders where we did not want to find spiders at all. And more as we listen for the next Rush song this afternoon. This is Theory of a Dead Man with Dinosaur. It's Cruise.

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0: All American Rejects. It's Cruise Afternoons, and it is a great day for a little ice cream. It's Miracle Treat Day today. I love any day with an excuse to get a mother flippin' blizzard. And it's the 24th year of Miracle Treat Day with DQ. 100% of net proceeds from all blizzards sold donated to help with children's medical care through organizations in Alberta like the Stollery and the Alberta Children's Hospital Foundations, different ones across the nation. I'm always so torn between classic score and the strawberry cheesecake concoction. Unbelievably good. What's your flavor? It doesn't matter what it is, it's still going to be going towards a good cause today, adding to the total $58 million plus that has been raised to date across Canada.
1: I found me a reason, so check me tomorrow. We'll see if I'm leaking.

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another thing coming. It's Cruise. That another thing is probably some more music. But before we get to it, a shout out to the Southpaws. It's International Left-Handers Day today. It's about 12% of the population, 1 in 9, approximately, having to deal with smeared writing. And Lord help you if you want to drive a standard transmission. So cheers for the lefties. That's not something you can say without a pile of angry comments these days, but you can today. And though Jimmy, I mean the singer-songwriter Julian Nicholson from St. Albert, is not left-handed, the name, I think, references Mr. Hendrix, and he absolutely was. It's Leather Jacket right now. It's Cruise Afternoons.

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World Man Rush already this afternoon. The ultimate Edmonton staycation is on, started just this week with Ozone and 95.7 Cruise FM trying to get a listener on a trip out of the house for two to see Rush at Rogers Place. That's December 10th on their 50-something tour. Absolutely an incredible opportunity. Powered by Manning Town Center, we're going to give away a package that includes, of course, the tickets, plus $2,000 spending cash and accommodations for the night for fun. You just had to be listening all through the month and into September for songs from Rush. There's going to be a keyword to text into us immediately right before each song, and each new keyword is a new chance to get another entry in the draw. We've seen the text line absolutely exploding with this. I know you're excited, so let's keep it going. Keep the excitement up. Have the number handy if you don't already, 780-989-0957.

Just past three with Måneskin right there. If you missed watching meteors last night because of clouds or, you know, you just didn't have a chance to make time to sit out under the stars regardless, don't throw in the towel. Because it's a great night tonight. Throw out the blanket and into the weekend as well. You're still going to have an opportunity. There will just be more chance of some moonlight as it was a new moon yesterday. You know, it's coming back. And potentially fewer less shooting stars to see. But the show isn't over yet. Still got just shy of 2 weeks left of the Perseid meteor shower.

One of the best from Beastie Boys moments ago, and that's Papa Roach. Steve Reeve here, and I am in the middle of a couch saga. My fiance and I moved apartments over a month ago, and we didn't want to bring... We had a giant, already secondhand couch with us, a big sectional. You know, we'd been also wanting to get one that had a fold-out bed for guests for a while anyway, so we ordered a new one from chain store in town and passed the older one on to some interested friends. Well, the shipment and delivery of the new couch was pushed back. Now, sitting at the end of August, I wouldn't be surprised if it goes into September. Obviously, extending our period of time sitting on lawn chairs in our living room this summer, so we're getting sick of it. We decided we needed something decently comfy, and we thought, well, we've got a balcony here, why don't we get like a patio set to sit on the balcony, and in the meantime, before we put it out there, we could use it inside. Genius! Light bulbs, ding, ding, ding. Found a great deal for a used set, like new condition, actually had all the cushions, and we picked it up. Now, we knew this is a thing already existing outside. Probably some bugs were going to need to be evicted. But since it was like in use, we thought, well, how bad could it be? I will tell you how bad it could be after the break.

0: 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We'll also get you a hotel to crash in so you can keep the party going. Stay locked on Cruise. And when you hear a Rush song, text in the keyword to 780-989-0957 and you're entered in to win.
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Last break, I was telling you the first part of a story. Basically, we are waiting on a new couch. It's going to be delivered end of the month. But in the meantime, we thought we need something to sit on other than lawn chairs. We're getting sick of it. Let's get a patio like couch set, little small cedar set, and we'll put that inside. In the meantime, we got it secondhand. We knew that there was probably going to be a couple bugs that we needed to move out of those pieces of furniture. But we did not know how bad it could be. Flash forward to us using a push broom and our phone flashlights at 10 p.m. to get, I'm not kidding, at least 24 spiders out of there. There were so many webs. I counted 5 different species. Most were tiny, not really consequential. Still don't want them inside, but a few were very much not tiny, including the spider lord of the patio set, wedged into a small gap like Shelob, looking for Frodo in Lord of the Rings. Frightening. It took us a couple more days to hose the whole thing out, wash the cushion cases, make sure there wasn't a thread of web in there, and get it dry enough to bring inside. And I'm happy to say, no bugs stowed away that we know of, which is fine. But all I can think about is the people we bought it from, bringing each of those patio pieces one by one through their apartment last week, and how many spiders they've been finding since.

0: traffic.
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2: On 170th Street, we've got a collision over top of Yellowhead. Emergency crews are on scene, but 170th Street seeing delays of at least an extra 5 minutes each way. A reminder that just to the west of that, 184th Street remains closed both ways over top of Yellowhead for the next few months for a construction project. And on 178th Street, watch for a collision southbound just before White Mud near 81st Avenue. Expect slowdowns of 5 to 10 extra minutes. 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With 95.7 Cruise FM traffic, I'm Phil Jensen.

Outside from Stained, it's Cruz. Get out your door, go and enjoy the Fringe. It kicks off today. North America's biggest and longest running Fringe Festival, the Edmonton International Fringe Theater Festival. Well, let's just say Fringe for short. It's easier. It's 11 days kicking off today of getting weird with it. You know, getting weird with art, with plays, performance, getting to know some of the funniest people in the city, getting a drink and a green onion cake. It's kind of great. All kinds of details online about each of the different shows that are available, and you can grab tickets for pretty cheap as well. That's also another great part of it.

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massive black hole star discovered? It's Steve Reeve here. Astronomers apparently have discovered a massive cosmic structure, as in as big as the entire solar system we live in. That gives me that deeply unsettled feeling, but it glows bright red from billions of light years away, which is why people were curious about it. In fact, it's the reddest object in the James Webb Telescope's image archive. And what makes it different from plain old stars, regular old stars, trillions of them around us, is that it's releasing about 100 billion times more energy than any known star can produce as we understand them. That's a lot of energy. In fact, it's a lot closer to what is seen in the output from black holes, hence the name. But yet they're getting signatures that are very much like stars. It's pretty unique. But, objection, I don't know about it being a new discovery. I'm pretty sure Soundgarden wrote an entire song about it in 1994. No?

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probably in Edmonton before the end of the month. Live and Let Die, it's a cruise. Today, much more important to talk about. So important. Today I've learned about the crotch pot. This is not a new product, just new to me. In fact, it's a pre-pandemic invention. It's nearly 10 years old, and it is somehow still for sale by a company called Gossamer Gear. I guess, you know, they're for backpackers, hikers. And it's targeting those who would want to eat lukewarm food without cooking gear while they are on the trail. See a need, fill a need. Suggesting that harnessing the heat of your loins to cook, and they must be using that word very loosely, your oatmeal or your noodles or whatever else you want to place in a plastic baggie and then jam down your shorts. There are so many reviews. There are so many reviews. I don't understand this. The company also suggests that you can discreetly knead the contents of your meal should it need mixing while on the go, getting your nethers fired up. I'll tell you right now, if I encounter anyone on a trail or anywhere else kneading at their crotch while salivating and coming towards me, I am running in the opposite direction. The photos are hilarious, too, with people having these baggies of food sloshing around in front of their junk. It's not like it's not obvious. It's an awkward look.

0: Bruce. 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We're tearing into the Oilers, breaking down the Elks, and discussing everything in between.
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1: In the latest update to the latest Don't Be That Guy story, the Morgan Wallen fan who's been accused of peeing on a family while at a Baltimore gig has now been arrested, facing 4 second-degree assault charges that absolutely could result in several years in prison. And I kind of hope it does. That's disgusting. In far more fun news, there was a Deep Cuts reunion for Deep Purple as Ritchie Blackmore performed with them for the first time in over 30 years. It's been a long time since fans had hope of seeing the original founding guitarist joining back up with the outfit, and I think that includes Blackmore himself, as he was telling fans during the moment that he hasn't played rock in 25 years. This all went down at a gig in Jones Beach in New York on Wednesday night, with footage now making the rounds online. And meanwhile, not an artist we hear on Cruise Airwaves, but an artist who is a big influence and has worked with some huge names in rock and roll, Olivia Rodrigo. Her first festival is called Daisy Chain Fields. It is achieving a monumental feat. The schedule has been released, and there are no overlapping sets between the several artists on the two different stages throughout the day of the festival. Those who are attending won't actually have to choose between the acts that they want to see, should they want to take in every single artist.

0: Crew's traffic.
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2: On 178th Street, there's a collision southbound before White Mud near 81st Avenue. Tow trucks on scene, but there are 15 to 20 minute delays starting near 98th Avenue. River Valley Road, reports of a collision near Fort Way Drive. We are seeing eastbound delays all the way back onto Grote Road. That could take upwards of 20 minutes. And on Y Road, there's a collision westbound just before the East Henday overpass. 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

We heard some GNR just earlier this hour, and we're going to have a chance to hear them live by the end of the month, August 26th at Commonwealth Stadium. They're going to be here with the Black Crowes as special guests, and we can get you there for free all week long. We've had the giveaway on Cruise Afternoons. We've got a pair of tickets going out the door each day, and it's just one thing that you've got to do, one step you must take in order to enter to win each day, and that's just to text the word ROCK right now to 780-989-0957, and that's it. You're entered to win a pair of tickets. A pair of tickets going out each day, and we'll be changing the game, and I mean literally having a different way for you to win your way into Guns N' Roses next week here on Cruise.

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The White Stripes at their potentially their thumpiest. Seven Nation Army, it's Cruise. Life can be hard. Things can be very stressful. We can get surprised by hardship at any point in time. I'm not talking about toil. I think toil is important in this day and age, especially with AI being able to do everything for us. Not to get on that rant one more time, but toil can be important. Hardship is a different story. And really, though, I ask you this, and I ask you this with full sincerity. Is there any problem that garlic fingers can't help with? If a fresh delivery of steaming hot, cheesy, garlicky fingers does not outright fix the problem, it's at least going to improve things. And some to think about.

0: 178th Street, there's a collision southbound near 81st Avenue just before White Mud. That's got delays of around 20 minutes from Stony Plain Road. And on River Valley Road, there's a collision near Fort Way Drive. Eastbound delays all the way back onto Groat Road. 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With 95.7 Cruise FM traffic, I'm Phil Jensen.
1: Cruise.

There's the Pretty Reckless on Cruise. I think both of those words used in equal weighting for the band name. You know, you better believe there's going to be some protests, but I'm not so sure that people will actually be able to ask the hard questions when Alberta begins another round of town halls. This time, to talk about data centers. The thing that we apparently need so badly that environmental impact assessments had to be backburnered until after the impact has occurred. You know, a big one is going to be held on August 20th, a big town hall in Sturgeon County, where Canada's biggest AI data center is set to be constructed and where apparently no one lives. Can't wait to see all the people who do live there actually showing up. But, you know, if it's anything like the last round of town halls that we had in this province, it was a joke. It will be a propaganda dog and pony show, and when people in the audience do get handed the microphone, they'll just get cut off and insulted by the moderator. It's a formula for success. As long as that success is ignoring the mandate from the majority and making Albertans on both sides of the party line divide angry. They're good at that.

0: 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And then, don't go home. We'll also get you a hotel to crash in so you can keep the party going. Stay locked on Cruise. And when you hear a Rush song, text in the keyword to 780-989-0957 and you're entered in to win.
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Just in time for the last laugh here on Cruise Afternoons. It's just past 5:30. We're almost done our time together today, but there's still time to get a laugh out of you. At least that's the attempt. We cannot guarantee laughter. Legally, I am required to inform you that it's only an attempt at eliciting a humorous response in the listener. It sounds like Spock saying it. And speaking of planets, no one flew off of ours in the 7-second loss of gravity, the Project Anchor moment yesterday during the planetary alignment or the solar eclipse. Go figure. We stayed planted right where we were, and the internet is making things up again, as they always do. But I have been reading a book about anti-gravity lately, and it is impossible to put down.

0: traffic.
1: On the West Henday, watch for a collision southbound near the exit to 109th Avenue. See in 10 to 15 minute delays starting before Yellowhead. 178th Street, there had been a collision southbound near 81st Avenue. Looks like that might have cleared, but we're still seeing a 5 to 10 minute delay. And on 170th Street, looking pretty slow in both directions through the construction between 87th Avenue and 95th Avenue. 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

Pearl Jam on Cruise Afternoons. Time for us to say farewell, although I should give you a heads up about if you plan to be doing any highway driving overnight. There's a super huge oversized load that's on its way from Edmonton to Fort Saskatchewan, over 750 tons. And it will tell you that it's 100 meters long, but it's a little shy of that. This beast traveled up Highway 216 and 14 last night. It's staying put all day today, but at 2 a.m. tonight, it's going to crawl the rest of the way to Dow Chemical in Fort Saskatchewan. Might catch a glimpse of it. Either way, have an awesome night. Still a chance to see some meteors if you do catch yourself with a cloudless patch away from some light pollution. We've got one more day of the week left and one more pair of tickets to Guns N' Roses to give out. In addition, of course, to keeping our ears out for Rush songs, just keep it locked right here on Cruise. 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